Each week, Double J takes you back in time to an incredible decade in music. 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

Concept of Love by Bibio Sound Machine on Double J Mornings. Hope you're having a good morning. Hope you're enjoying whatever it is you're up to today. Maybe you're on your way to uni or a class of some description. Maybe you're on your way to work. You know, you got a late start. You know, maybe you're maybe you've like snuck out of work because it's just after 10 o'clock and you're like, hey, you know what time it is? It's time to go, for us all to go get a coffee now. If this is that maybe that's the thing we'll start doing now. This is your coffee break song I'm about to put on now. Thursdays after 10 o'clock, putting on a song that I think this is a caffeinated beverage. I mean, a caffeinated track, caffeinated songs. Thursdays, just after 10 o'clock. That's a new thing I'm starting. Another classic radio segment. We could have some sound effects in there of a coffee machine, you know, a grinder. Anyway, I hope you're skiving off work. All bosses are terrible, etc. All work is drudgery. Even a dream job is still just a job. Unless it's my job, in which case, I love it. Here is your caffeinated song for this morning for anyone who is... sneaking out of work to go to coffee. Take the office with you, you know? Go for a walk. This is the Foo Fighters with Everlong. Double J.

And an abrupt ending there to new music from The Temper Trap, Sun Gazer. Before that, Lucius gave us Gold Rush. And we kick things off with our caffeinated song of the day. It's a new segment I've started. I'm going to get some imaging made for that. first song we're playing after 10 o'clock. Well, you know, the first break after 10 o'clock, putting in a caffeinated song. So you can sneak out and go get your coffee. Now, every week here on Double J, the concert professional, Kaz Tran, picks out a classic album to revisit and dig through and tell you all about. We play the whole thing out on Monday evenings. You can also find it on the ABC Listen app. And this week, it's Double Fantasy, the record by John Lennon and Yoko Ono. Now, they're such familiar names. Why are they famous? Anyway, I'm going to put on a track from that for you now. Shout out to anyone else whose relationship is not approved of by the friends. This is Starting Over, Double J.

It's Crumbin' here on Double J. Alabama Shakes in there as well. And before that, John Lennon and Yoko Ono, Just Like Starting Over. A real golden oldie here on Double J. Now, I've got some Kneecap on the way a little later on. Some Robin for anyone who likes the sad, horny music. And if you stick around towards the end of the show, I'm going to put on that Pete Rock track that I love. The Pete Rock and CL Smooth track. But right now, this is LC Wameo. We're having a good morning. It's Thursday. We're chilling. It's Baby Friday. You're on Double J.

0: Hey, Karen Lang here. This week on Double J, we're celebrating the album that kickstarted a generation of indie rock. Is This It by The Strokes. New York City cool, rock and roll bangers and dance floor fillers. From Arctic Monkeys to LCD Sound System and the Yeah Yeah Yeahs, we've got it all. It's the songs, the swagger, the soundtrack of a decade. Celebrating Is This It and a golden era of indie. All this week on Double J.
1: Cover your ears, kids. This song has some strong language.

That's Metric. Give me sympathy. And if you need sympathy today, I hope you're getting it. Kneecap before that, Irish Goodbye. I've spoken so much this year about how much I love that record, Fenian. My favorite album of the year, and Irish Goodbye, one of the most heartbreaking songs on the record. I implore you to go look it up. It's about, it's about a difficult relationship with a parent who's not well, and dealing with that. It's full on, but go look into it. It's Kate Tempest is great on that track, and Kneecap just goes strength to strength, in my opinion. And for Kneecap fans, stay tuned, because there might be something in the works that you might enjoy next week. I don't know. I've heard tell of rumors. That's a bit of a tease for you. On the way here on Double J, I'm going to put on some Khalees and also some new music from Pond from their latest record. But this artist I'm going to put on now is about to head out on tour all across the country in a little later in the year, in October, through Rowena Wise. You'll be able to catch Rowena Wise in Melbourne on the 15th of October. They're also playing Castlemaine, Blue Mountains, Sydney at the Vanguard, Thurool, Brisbane, Mapleton, Adelaide, Hobart, Fremantle. I mean, go check out Rowena Wise. And if you don't know much about her, listen to this song and then go buy your tickets. It's Nobody's Savior. Double J.

This Friday on Arvo's, we're cranking Five On It up a notch. Five quickfire music questions. Get all five right and you'll score a double pass to see the drones at the show of your choosing. Could be a finish the lyric. Could be a bit of Aussie music trivia. Could be something wonderfully random. Five questions, five right, one cracking prize. Five On It, this Friday on Arvo's, from 3 on Double J.

dressed sexy at my funeral, my good wife. 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

Love. Some electronic music there by Robin. Well, electronic voice. Got a computer voice influence there. Sucker for Love. Obviously, Robin's coming out here in November. And every cool person I know is going to that those shows. Smog in before then. Dress sexy at my funeral. I agree with that. Anyone, when I die, you're all invited to my funeral. And dress as hot as possible. I want it to be a horny affair. Yeah, go on, why not? You know. Unless you're there to boo. If you're there to boo, you gotta dress frumpy. Otherwise everyone else, hot as hell. Hozier on the way. I think I promised you some Khalees. That's a couple of songs away. This is Margot Price. Hands of Time. 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
2: Hey, yo. You don't have to love me. You don't even have to like me. But you will respect me.

Some vintage hip-hop there. Khalees with Bossy, featuring Too Short. Before that, we played You Casuarina by Pond off their record Terrestrials. You can find my full chat with Nick from Pond on the Double J website about that record. He goes into some depth into the politics of how he feels about, you know, being a West Australian and the politics of the music. And takes aim at some at a mining company as well. That's all in the chat you can find on the Double J website. Coming up soon, that Pete Rock and CL Smooth record. I mean, a track from back in the day that I freaking love. And if I've got time, I'll try and jam in some Riders on some Arc du Soleil as well. This is Yard Act. You're on Double J. So-

Kaz Tran here, inviting you to hang out with me on Weekend Arvos on Double J. Whether you're digging around in the backyard, cooking up a storm in the kitchen, or heading back from a big day of sport, I've got the perfect soundtrack. Fresh picks and a stack of faves to lift the mood, even if you're knee-deep in the dreaded washing.

You're listening to Double J, one of my favorite tracks of the last couple of years. That is Valerie June with Joy Joy. Hot dang, it's almost time for me to get on out of here. I got a few more tracks to share with you. Now, these guys, they kind of came up in the very late 80s and early 90s. But this is a song of theirs from the early 2000s. A song I absolutely thrashed when it came out. It's sort of a real positive, got a real sunny disposition, this song. But it's not corny, you know? It holds up. It holds up even 22 years later. It'll get you in a good mood. You can even have a little boogie to it if you want. This is Pete Rock and CL Smooth with Appreciate. Hope you're feeling good. You're on Double J.

Arc de Soleil, Riders of the Moon. We also played you Pete Rock and CL Smooth's Appreciate on Double J. You know, that duo getting back together for that track. I still love that song. Still, you know. Also, look, 22 years ago when I first heard it, maybe I wasn't feeling the most appreciative, you know, because of my attitude, my general attitude, my dark-hearted attitude towards life. But, you know, that song's taken on new meaning since I've had to start keeping a gratitude journal to keep myself sane, you know? Anyway, love that song. Anyway, look, hey, it's time for me to get out of here. Hot dang. Karen Lang is up next, delving into garage rock from the 2000s. Music influenced by The Strokes as we celebrate 25 years since The Strokes came into the ABC to do their very first live at the Wireless. Recorded here in the ABC Towers. Incredible, incredible sounding stuff. So yeah, stick around after lunch because Karen's got a huge show today playing a bunch of tracks that are all linked to that very first Strokes record. Is this it? To get to the top of the hour, this is Nadala. Boldly ahead!

film's real. And some guys you take too seriously. Your record deal. A record deal pays bills, feeds family. And your profile's too big. How you gonna be a crime family?

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How you lose a dream? Who am I to say? I know you need cash in this 100-yard dash. I moved a while ago and passed through New York. I'll be back in a minute. It's my turn to talk. For real.

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1: Where have you come from? I mean, how did you come out of New York City when New York City haven't produced any rock bands for so many years?
2: I don't know. We weren't really part of, like, we were, like, looking to, like, join a scene. We're just trying to, like, you know, play songs and... Oh, I'll stop right there. That's just terrible.
3: No, like, we never wanted to get, like, a gimmick. We just thought, like, you know, we'll work really hard in trying to make great songs. And we'll just play them honestly, you know? And as intense as they're supposed to be. And I think that's what comes across.
4: Yeah, they may not want to have made a scene, but certainly one followed in the wake of this album, Is This It? It's 25 years old today, my friend, and welcome to lunch. I'm so excited because today we celebrate this album, Is This It? You've been hearing tunes from it all week. We gave you a live at the Wireless to mark the anniversary of the Strokes' visit to Australia. And today we sink into this world. I am really hoping that you're going to join me today to share some awesome city in the UK, here in Australia, a whole new wave of rock and roll bands, a golden era of indie music that made us want to party, it made us want to dance. So that's the next 3 hours for us. Welcome to lunch. My name is Karen Lang, and let's kick off with the song that introduced us to the Strokes on their Modern Age EP. You're on Double J.

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Chrissy, so DIY, so wonderfully New York. In the early noughties, that is the Moldy Peaches, the anti-folk duo who were very much at the centre of the whole scene that the Strokes blew up out of in downtown New York in the early 2000s, hung out at a place called the Sidewalk Cafe on the Lower East Side. And Karen O used to hang out there too. And Paul Banks, later in Interpol, just one of those places that gave bands a first start. And Moldy Peaches, just so much fun and so much DIY energy in that scene. Before that, I gave you the Velvet Underground, and well, you don't have to listen to much of the Strokes before you pick up on the Velvet Underground influence in their sound, that emotionally detached feel of Julian Casablancas, the deadpan delivery, the guitar tones, all of that in the Velvet Underground and absorbed as a quintessential New York influence by the Strokes when they first started. In the Modern Age EP, that was the first time I heard the Strokes, three perfect songs that came out before the Is This It album. When did you first hear the Strokes and what did you think? Because I remember that moment. It just kind of blew me away. I just thought, what? What is this? This is so cool. This is so simple and yet so absolutely captivating, this sound. And it wasn't long before we got the Is This It album, which is what we're celebrating today on Lunch. So welcome. My name is Karen Lang, and we thought we'd do something special, given that it's 25 years since the release of this album, which, may I remind you, came out here in Australia before anywhere else, because Tim Rogers from UMI invited the Strokes to come and play with them. So pretty soon you'll hear from Tim Rogers telling the story of how the Strokes ended up in Australia. And throughout the next 3 hours, lots of great New York sounds coming your way, all the bands from that era. And we're going to head to the UK as well and hear what was happening in the early noughties there and, of course, what was going on here in Australia. So please share your memories. 0408 345555 is the text line. I really want to hear from you today and what this, you know, where this music takes you, what you were doing, what did you look like, what were you wearing, how is your hair, most importantly. Let us know. Let's kick on. I'm going to play you something from a group called Jonathan Fireeater. Great band from New York City in the 90s and a massive influence on groups like Interpol. They were very cool. They wore suits. They had this really charismatic singer and a Farfisa organ driving their sound. Let's get a load of them and how they set the scene for New York in the 2000s. This song is called Give Me Daughters. Jonathan Fireeater on Double J.

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0: song is called A Salty Salute on Double J, and it comes from Guided by Voices, one of the most influential indie rock bands in America over the last 40 years, led by Robert Pollard. And his songwriting, the simplicity of it, the scratchiness of their sound, the pop smarts have all been so influential on many bands, including Julian Casablancas from The Strokes, who just loved their DIY attitude. So I threw that in for you today. Also there, we're in New York in the mid-1980s with the impossibly cool ESG. I always think of them as one of those groups that were like the holy grail for vinyl crate diggers in New York in the 80s and certainly into the 90s. A huge influence on DFA Records, James Murphy, and this band, The Rapture. But more about The Rapture a little bit later on Lunch. Richard Hell and the Voidoids there too. Downtown punk from the 70s with Blank Generation. At the top, I gave you Jonathan Fireeater and Give Me Daughters. It's Karen here with you. Hello. How you doing today? It's a pleasure to be hanging out with you on Lunch. And you're just swinging by. We are marking 25 years since this album. The Strokes' Is This It came out 25 years today in Australia. Loving your text. Craig Platt says, I must have heard The Modern Age half a dozen times on the radio before I was actually able to work out what the band's name was. The Stokes? The Soaks? The Soaps? I couldn't work it out. Thank you, Craig. Also this, Jason in Bangor says, I had the privilege of seeing The Strokes play at Newtown Hall when they first released the album. They supported UMI. I actually met the band out the front after the show, and it was very, very cool, and I'm sure it was. Angelo in Golden Beach says, I'm loving this. Like a radio version of Meet Me in the Bathroom. This album, Is This It? Such a line in the sand. I remember thinking in the late 90s, what was going on in music? I loved a lot of the electronic stuff happening over in the UK. We were getting amazing music from The Prodigy and Chemical Brothers. Damn, there was a lot of new metal around though, and a lot of really serious stuff, Coldplay and all of that. The Strokes blew through like an absolute blast of fresh air when they arrived with this album. Made a huge impact on tons of artists around the world. Lots of people picked up guitars and wanted to be in a band again. And Tim Rogers of UMI was an early lover of The Strokes. He heard their Modern Age EP and decided that The Strokes should come to Australia, which they did. I let Tim Rogers tell the story of how it all happened on that first tour.
1: UMI at that time could feel us coming down the other side of the hill. First inklings that our best times were behind us. I know that the music we made around that time was rather restrained. I was trying to concentrate on writing better lyrics, but the music was possibly less dynamic. That's where we were at.

It was suggested by us that we get an international artist to come and be our main support, and we wanted to get a band from New York called the Mumi Suzuki, really dynamic four-piece rock and roll band that we had a bunch of records by and we really loved. And a few weeks out from the tour, we were informed that the two members of the Mumi Suzuki had left the band and that they wouldn't be able to do the tour. That afternoon, I went round to Hum Records, I think, on Crown Street in Surry Hills, and I'd read about the Modern Age EP, and I bought it and went back to my hotel room and listened to it. And as we jumped in the van to drive out to a show, I said to the rest of the band, have a listen to this. The name Ryan Gentles was on that EP, and one of our managers at the time, Todd Wagstaff, said, Ryan, he books your shows at the Mercury.

0: lounge in New York. And he said, well, I'll get in contact with Ryan. And I'm pretty sure it was 1 or 2 days later, we got the okay back. Yeah, the Strokes will do the tour and they're looking forward to it. And then within 4 weeks, they became the biggest band on the planet.
1: Oh, that's close enough. Thank you.

getting the Strokes on the tour initially wasn't much of a big deal, apart from people who probably read British street press. But then I think by about the time they landed, that was when people who didn't read the British street press sort of had heard songs on the radio. And the tour became quite a thing, and it was all about them, and it was completely understandable. Even though there was a bit of an age difference, 7 or 8 years, maybe 10, their goofiness, and they were really goofy, but smart and funny and good looking, and you know, you just get energised by that, and it was energising.

0: the instrumentation and the way that the guitars and the bass fit in together, and that's without even talking about Julian's voice yet. I guess that a lot of people at the time would say it was a sound that hadn't been heard for quite a while. The gigs were goofy and fun. The prescient memory, though, is watching a band that people really lose their inhibitions to. People were very giddy about it, and I think a lot of relationships between Australian couples were broken on that tour. There was quite a bit of kissing going on. It's so great to see kids really enthusiastic. I guess the difference with the Strokes was that it seemed to be kids who looked like they might have gotten roughed around a little at school, and they go, I found my band. Good on thee. They're yours.
1: That's it. We all felt like that. I found my band. That is Tim Rogers talking about the Strokes, loving them, and the first Strokes tour of Australia with UMI. On that tour, they dropped by the Triple J studios to record for us live at the Wireless. Wow. Let's get a tune on right now on Double J.

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2: I saw you standing on the corner. You look so big and fine. I really wanted to go out with you. So when you smiled, I laid my heart on

0: Blondie.
1: The band that felt, I don't know how you feel about Blondie, but they just feel like the epicenter of New York cool in the 70s, one of the bands that made New York City a kind of mythical place for bands to begin and set the scene for so many bands to come, the Strokes included. I gave you Ex-Offender from Blondie there. Also, you heard Liars, Angus Andrew, the Australian expat living in Brooklyn, making kind of crazy experimental art punk, same time the Strokes started. You heard Mister, You're on Fire, Mister. Also, Rick Ocasek, the brilliance of the Cars with Just What I Needed. The Strokes are always talking about as, you know, a kind of roadmap for their sound. And Last Night from the Strokes, recorded live at Triple J in 2001 when the Strokes came to Australia. And if you love the opening riff to this song for the Strokes, hang about because you're going to hear the song that they borrowed heavily from to create it. It's Karen here on Double J, and it is an absolute pleasure to be hanging out with you on lunch today. If you're just swinging by, we're marking the 25th anniversary of Is This It, the Strokes album, with a big playlist of the bands that came in New York at the time and around the world. And let's move on to these guys. The Yeah Yeahs. Feels like it had been a big scene now in New York, but it then didn't really feel like the centre of a musical revolution. But with the Yeah Yeah Yeahs, we got another pivotal band of the time. Small venues like the Mercury Lounge have always been central to New York City bands. And at the time, the Strokes were building their early following there. And in September 2000, the Yeah Yeah Yeahs played their first show there in the same room, opening for the White Stripes, another huge

bands didn't share one sound. Interpol were dark and atmospheric. The Rapture connected post-punk to the dance floor. And the Yeah Yeah Yeahs were really raw and playful and explosive. A few months later, the Yeah Yeah Yeahs recorded 5 songs over 2 days at a venue called The Fun House. And those songs became the first Yeah Yeah Yeahs EP. Not long after the Yeah Yeah Yeahs actually came to Australia too and blew us away. So let's hear a track from them, from their very first EP right now. This is Bang.

0: Let's hear it for Cowbell. That is The Rapture and the song that introduced us to their sound and the DFA producers as well, House of Jealous Lovers. Also there you heard Tom Petty, American Girl. Did you pick the intro to that as the foundational sound of last night for the Strokes? Yeah, they just borrowed it wholeheartedly, but Petty was pretty happy for them to have done it as well. So I threw it in for you today. And bang! Yeah, at the top. Karen O. She was like a breath of fresh air in the rock and roll scene. So fun and raw. Has become an absolute icon of music. I used to love watching her on stage, what she would wear. And yeah, that raw energy and sense of partying and fun that came with the yeah's sound. So that's where we're at today on lunch. Welcome, if you've just driven in, as it were. As we celebrate the 25th anniversary of this album, Is This It from the Strokes? It was released 25 years ago here in Australia.
1: No, I didn't mean that.
0: It was a big bang moment for music. Huge success followed the Strokes, but also all around the

world as bands blew up here in Australia, also in New York and the UK. And we're sinking into this scene. Maybe you used to share this music on your MySpace or discover it there. Did you have it on your iPod? I did. I really want to hear your memories. 0408 345 555. Troy says, the Strokes were my first introduction to Triple J and they hold a very special place in my heart as the seminal band of my youth. I still remember that Monday night, it was live at the Wireless, the set had been recorded in Iceland and I was utterly captivated. The Strokes will forever be a cornerstone of some of the happiest moments in my life. That's so awesome, Troy. Thank you. Also this, I saw the Strokes at Harvest Rock in Adelaide last year. Their set was amazing and they played a lot of this album. Molly says, I'm loving the playlist today, Karen. I feel like I'm in the Velvet Underground scene as I just hung three velvet curtains in my truck bar. Thank you, Molly. Great to hear from you. Same time that the Strokes blew up and the Yeah Yeah Yeahs were setting the scene. A few blocks away in New York City, James Murphy, Tim Goldsworthy were setting up the DFA sound. DFA Records was founded in 2001. James Murphy and Tim Goldsworthy, they brought together a lot of the dance influences that were happening in the UK with a great history of dubby post-punk in New York. Then they gave us some incredible remixes as well, like this one from Gorillaz.

I remember I was doing a lot of DJing back in the early noughties. I used to drop this one all the time. There was a period when you could hear the White Stripes, DFA and Jay-Z all together on the dance floor. It felt so exciting. House of Jealous Lovers became the record that kind of defined the DFA sound. Scratchy guitars, post-punk tension, the repetition, and of course that cowbell. It was the band that set the scene for DFA, but also for LCD sound system. And what a moment when this arrived. You're on Double J. This is Lunch and Losing My Edge.

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0: so good, isn't it? I could listen to this all day. The dubby brilliance of Liquid Liquid. That song's called Optimo. That band, big part of New York's early 1980s collision of post-punk and funk and underground dance music that you can hear bubbling away as the blueprint for what DFA Records would later do and LCD Sound System. You heard LCD Sound System's debut single before that. It's still as funny as ever, right? The satirical song about musical snobbery from James Murphy and a breakthrough song for DFA Records at the time, Losing My Edge. It's Karen with you on Double J. Good to have your company on lunch, a special lunch today, different kind of playlist as we mark the 25 years since the Strokes' first album was released here in Australia. And a lot of the music that followed and was being released at the time.
1: I'm in.
0: Going to come to Australia soon and shout out on the text line to Matt, who says, I remember being so obsessed by the Vines back then. I wonder what Craig does with himself these days. We get to Australia soon, you're going to hear some Vines, and I got a very special guest joining me as well on lunch. But let's go back now to the arrival of this band.

Interpol weren't really part of the scratchy garage rock revival of the time. They were much darker, more atmospheric. Their sound felt really rooted in what was happening over in the UK in their punk era, in groups like Joy Division, Echo and the Bunnymen, New Order, The Smiths, all that stuff. I love the look of Interpol. Even back then, they looked so cool. They all wore suits. They had this kind of untouchable feeling. They felt like a real gang, perfectly formed. And it wasn't long before Interpol gave us their very first album, Turn On The Bright Lights. It hit hard. Let me give you a song from it right now. This is PDA.

Each week, Double J takes you back in time to an incredible decade in music. Two hours of the back-to-back bangers you know and love from the 2000s. Run fast.

on Double J TV on the radio, the weighty sounds of staring at the sun. That band made me want to move to Brooklyn in the early noughties. Like all the other bands in New York were heading off to Brooklyn, became such a hotbed, such an epicenter of cool and TV on the radio. Right there in the middle of it, Dave Sitek, incredible producer, also worked a lot with the Yeah Yeah Yeahs and Tunde Edobimpe. What an amazing songwriter he was. So, yeah, another one of those bands that

just felt very, very special in the New York scene of the early noughties. Also there it gave you La Tigra, Decepticon, and that iconic remix from DFA. See No Evil in there as well. Classic New York punk, those guitars that felt like they influenced Interpol so much. And at the top, from Turn On The Right Lights, you heard Interpol with PDA. Interpol are going to release a new album really soon, but that's a near-perfect first album. On the text line, my penchant for musical hyperfixation latched on to Turn On The Bright Lights, says Anton, and it didn't let go for literally months. Sometimes I'd listen to it 6 or 7 times a day. I'm devastated I missed them on that album again a few years ago. I reckon they'll be back, Anton, and thank you so much for your text. Dale on the text line says, this is literally the life soundtrack to music tragics, lovers, ex-DJs, vinyl collectors, humans of my age. It's currently blasting out of my speakers. Sorry, neighbours. Thanks heaps, Karen. You're welcome. Great to hear from you. 0408 345555 if you want to weigh in today. We're celebrating 25 years since the very first album from The Strokes. You're going to hear a bit of this song in just a moment. And coming up too, special guest, Declan Milia from British India joins me shortly to reflect on this album, Is This It, and what it meant to him when he and his high school friends started the band in Melbourne in 2003. They were around at a time when guitar music had blown up around the world. There were lots of bands in Australia who were riding the wave, and I want to play one for you right now. From 2002, when the Vines broke internationally with Highly Evolved. They sounded different from the Strokes. I'm going to play you their most explosive breakthrough single. I wanna get free. Yeah, Get Free on Double J. Get free.

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0: That is The Strokes from Is This It? Before that, you heard The Vines, Get Free. On the text line, Kel says, the tightest mosh I've ever surfed was The Vines playing Get Free at Home Bake in Sydney, 2003. It was like floating over glass. Not even the tiniest dip or gap on my back, Jesus Christ pose. Thank you, Kel. That's an awesome memory. And, great one to hold on to from this amazing period in music overseas and here in Australia. I got a very special guest joining me now, someone who was in amongst it in the heady guitar scene of the early noughties, Declan Melia from British India. Probably remember this song. We're going to come back to that really, really soon. But Declan is the singer and guitarist with British India, who formed in 2003 as a group of high school students and has dropped in today to remember on what it was like for them when The Strokes landed here in Australia and what it felt like for British India starting out. Hi, Declan.
1: Hey, how's it going?
0: Yeah, good. Wow, what a wild time to be starting a band in 2003. What did it feel like for you discovering The Strokes?
1: I mean, well, there was a real feeling, like maybe it was like a new millennium,
0: yeah,
1: sort of, because it was like the

0: dread hadn't set in yet. There was a real feeling of like joy and possibility.
1: Yeah. Yeah.
0: And then these records started coming out, starting with the Strokes, and indeed we all got it as soon as it landed. Mm. And it really drew a line in the sand between us and like me and the guys in the band and a couple other buddies and the Limp Bizkit crew on the other side. You know, it's really like
1: you had your skinny jeans on, not your baggy trousers.
0: It probably took me a while to get to the skinny jeans, but you mentioned that, but it's because image was such a part of this.
1: Yeah.
0: Like, you know, you'd have a photo of the Strokes that just looked awesome. You know,
1: and they had great names.
0: Yeah.
1: Julian Casablancas.
0: Yeah, yeah. Italian drummer.
1: Like, yeah, Italian drummer. Fabrizio. Okay. Do you have to have a good name to get into the Strokes?
0: I think you must have. And look like a model. But also like the aesthetic of the production as well. It mm-hmm. was sort of like so such a sound world. Mm. You know, it really like they'd built something. And I think it's probably the first time in my life when you know, because I appreciated, you know, the idea of a classic album, like, you know, mm. Dylan or Pink Floyd or something, but this was a classic album for us, and we knew it was a classic album then, because, you know, as well as being so cool, the songs are just so strong, and, yeah. and they're still so strong, you know, like once you get past how cool it is, you know, like to put together a song with the sentiment of Someday or Take It or Leave It, you know, yeah. they really are good universal sort of sentiments that still resonate.
1: And it's funny, isn't it, that melancholy of the Strokes or that kind of detachment, but then you had this real, the tightness, the pop smarts about their sound.
0: For sure, and they're like, not to nerd out too much, but they're pretty simple chords. Like it's like the early rock and roll sort of chords. And that was, you know, informative to us because, like, you know, you didn't have to be Radiohead. You didn't have to go to the augmented minor. You know, it's just F to C and it can still sound so cool.
1: Yeah.
0: With the right lyrics and the right melody and the right touch. But it seemed like a sort of a dawning of something. And and then, of course, there was the other bands that came behind. In fact, I'd say as far as sound goes, like, I think, like, we found the Strokes maybe, like, they were sort of inaccessible. Like, I don't think we tried to sound like them so much. But we still learn a lot about songwriting. Like, I thought with their lyrics and the lyrics on this album, he's got a real painterly or literary sort of detail. Like, the lyrics are really, you take a song like Barely Legal or Soma, mm-hmm. he's just singing about a night out, you know, with and adding these details. And we took that with some of our early songs like Tie My Hands and I Said I'm Sorry, where you just tell the story of a night with mm-hmm. these details, and then you build it up with the chorus. It's maybe a bit more general. Mm. And I mean, no shade, but like AC/DC, like, you know, balls out rock.
1: There's
0: time and place for that. But I think that this was rock and roll music with a bit more of a literary bent, a bit more eye for detail, a bit more poetic. Yeah, the lyrics floor me on this one.
1: So good, right?
0: Yeah.

0: When British India started, did you play any Strokes songs?
1: We did. We used to play, we played last night at house parties. We used to play 18th birthday parties. So it was like, we did the Vines, we did Dandy Warhols, we did, you know, Nirvana and stuff, the big hits.
0: Yeah.
1: And we did the Strokes, but I gotta say that kind of style didn't come that naturally to us. It's a bit rigid for us. Like it's a bit angular. We were sort of more a bit sloppier, a bit more not bluesy exactly, but just a bit more gutsy.
0: Yeah.
1: Maybe. But I mean, you know, that song. I was thinking about that song in particular. Because these songs were really more than writing music and more than playing music. They remind me of after the show at some indie disco, dancing in a circle.
0: 100%.
1: You know, not just the guys in the band, but the crew. It's like this music was a part of hanging out.
0: Yeah.
1: You know, and a part of being young and a part of, I know, feeling cool.
0: Yeah.
1: So, you know, we'd be singing these songs. And I was thinking about it last night.
0: Yeah.
1: It's like, because it's got that lyrics, like people, they don't understand. Your girlfriends, they don't understand. It's quite insular. Like, it sounds like he's like alienated, but it's not at all. It's really a collective.
0: Yeah, it's a community coming together with music. Yeah.
1: Yeah.
0: That's what I think of when I remember this early noughties scene that Strokes were part of, the Yeah Yeahs. It was so much fun and partying and dancing.
1: Exactly,
0: that was right in the centre of it all.
1: Yeah, dancing really, really badly.
0: Yeah.
1: Yeah. Like, you know, as I say, like, yeah, it was always sort of after the show kind of hanging out.
0: Yeah.
1: And just really good times with really, you know, close friends that I have to this day. And, yeah, it's must be getting to that age, you know, when you hear these songs and you're brought back and you think, damn,

0: life was a bit simpler then.
1: Yeah. Let's hear a song from British India.
0: Yeah.
1: Can you connect the dots between this song, Outside 109 from Guillotine, and the Strokes at all?
0: Yeah, definitely. I think the chords are probably even pretty similar to Take It or Leave It. And I fell in love with Julian singing on this record when he kind of gets to the back of the throat and a bit shouty. And yeah, that just really carried us. But yeah, that sort of this angular sort of we're going for something a bit more angular in this one. It's pretty tight on a riff, and then you break out to the chords in the chorus. You can't go wrong.
1: Let's turn it up and listen to British India right now on Lunch. Declan Melia is with me, and this is Outside 109.

0: British India on Double J. That song is Outside 109. It's from British India's album Guillotine. Declan Melia from British India is with me. And, we're remembering those heady days of the early noughties when British India began, the Strokes hit, and there was a whole new wave of guitar music happening not only overseas in the UK but right here in Australia. Who else were you listening to at the time?
1: From Australia?
0: Australia and everywhere, New York.
1: I mean, yeah, we love that Strokes song, but it maybe wasn't something we tried to emulate musically too much. It's more probably in the songwriting thing. But we loved the Interpol records, and they were something where I think, I believe on Run the Red Light, an early single of ours, I said, I want to rip off Interpol. It was that straightforward, I want to sound like them, but never quite.
0: What was the sound you were chasing in Interpol?
1: I think they do this thing where let's get too nerdy about it, but it's like the single chord will sort of drone while the lead and bass guitar move around. But the band we probably took most notice of from that era was Bloc Party from the UK. Mm. I think that album Silent Alarm really blew our minds. The energy and the personality of the playing, like all of their songs, I hear each member, contributing, and that's something, because The Who were one of our favorite bands as well. So and that's what it was kind of like for us. We were trying to, everyone was coming and overplaying crazy. It's like a producer was always like, why are you doing that when he's supposed to be singing? Everyone was just like lead drums, lead guitar, lead bass, lead vocals all at once.
0: So
1: that was an album that really turned us on. But as you've said on the program, it did the UK and the US sort of jump and we feel the ripples. As soon as we were out of high school, we would drive around Melbourne sort of giving out our demo tape to try and get gigs, and indeed we started getting them. And it was, you could play four nights of the week. The world we were coming from, sort of seaside suburbia, a bit of tennis club suburbia, it was a million miles away from the Strokes, So then we went to Fitzroy. It's there were these kids in
0: leather
1: city jackets.
0: Cool.
1: I mean, it sounds so cliche, but it really was true.
0: Yeah.
1: Because we weren't particularly cool kids at school, we kind of took our inability to fit in and kind of invented something new, I think. And just all that music, it felt like it was all for us. And all for the young person, I think.
0: So this is the days of the iPod beginning, right?
1: Yeah.
0: MySpace. Were you discovering music that day? Were you still kind of doing the record store thing, listening to radio?
1: Probably a perfect age I could do both, where you'd save up $30 from your chemist round and you'd go to Sanity and, oh shit, it's 35. Mum, can I have $5? And you get Rage Against the Machine or Moby or something.
0: Yeah.
1: But then, the Strokes one, this is for the times. There was one kid at school who could burn CDs and everyone would say, can you burn me this? So he'd burn, four copies of the Strokes, hand it out to the other one. Another big one was Yankee Hotel Foxtrot, completely different sort of music, but that was probably my first burnt CD.
0: Yeah.
1: And in hindsight, it feels like it should be on a burnt CD. It should have the texture on it. Then the iPod came in, you'd move your whole music library, started to become digital. And I remember, there was some kind of blowback. It's music's become really insular. It's not about sharing it. Like a record, you put a record on a party, good for you, man. But we would sit around with the iPod, choosing songs songs in the car, choosing songs for each other, sharing music.
0: It was the same but different.
1: If you think the medium is the important thing, it sounds like you don't understand music to me.
0: Yeah.
1: It's
0: 100%.
1: It didn't change what music meant to us, no way. And so the bands, just since I've been here, the songs you're playing, TV on the Radio, The Rapture, they were the songs we play. And we'd listen to Triple J and they'd premiere the new songs, and then next night we'd all be sitting around in the back room at Matt's house, playing those songs, saying, "You heard this?" Yeah, it was good times.
0: It was a fantastic time to discover, not just guitar music, but that parallel sense of the dance punk kind of new wave thing that was happening with DFA. We heard quite a lot of that earlier on today. And with me on Double J, Declan Melia from British India. How do you feel now when you listen to this album, Declan? When you listen to the Strokes, where does it take you?
1: It's double edged, isn't it? Because it is nostalgic. It does take you to those times we mentioned, like hanging out with the squad when you're first getting into this kind of music. But I can still admire it for what it is. You know, I might listen to Take It or Leave It or Hard to Explain on a run, and it's sort of like I can listen to it and say like, man, this hits, and it's great today. And you know, still, even though it's like been a while since we put out a record, I'm like inspired. I'm like, I could write something like this. So I can see what he did there, but I do it a different way.
0: Yeah.
1: So I think it's one of those records, and there's quite a few from this sort of glut. But of course, there's some not so good. But there's quite a few that stand out as 5-star albums to me, for sure.
0: Yeah, well, Guillotine's a ripper album too. From British India. Thank you so much for joining us today remember this time. And
1: before we sign off, actually, I just might mention.
0: Yeah.
1: So it was 25 years of the Strokes. It's actually 20 years since Guillotine.
0: Oh, well, congratulations.
1: Next year. Yeah. So we're going to be doing something special for that, I think.
0: Amazing.
1: Stay tuned.
0: That is exciting. Yeah, very exciting. You've brought in a song today that's a favourite from that period.

0: it. Yeah. And it comes from Black Rebel Motorcycle Club. How do they fit in for you?
1: I think they were easier to sort of write them off because they were like, they maybe took the image thing a bit too far. Like, they were like, I think they had like a uniform.
0: All black.
1: Like, you know, and they're like, give me a break, man. Like, come on. But the songs really stand out. So, and they kept going. Like, they kept on putting out really records. I'd say stronger, you know, for my taste than the Future Strokes output.
0: Yeah.
1: So if nowadays, if you get like a playlist of their best stuff, man, they'd have a greatest hits. But I'm going to take it back to their first record, a song that we all really dug for. I think this one, it's got a bit of added atmosphere. It's just groovy as hell and the playing's awesome. It's called Red Eyes and Tears.
0: Amazing. Black Rebel Motorcycle Club and Declan Melia from British India. Thank you so much for joining us today on Lunch. Yeah, with Karen Ling for another hour here as we mark the 25th anniversary of the Strokes' first album. And we're going to head to the UK soon and hear more from Australia from the time too. So stick around. But this is Red Eyes and Tears on Double J.

That is Rocket Science, Economic Decline. What a track from the Melbourne garage punk band who, yeah, that's such cool vintage keyboards. Theremin's a bit of a sci-fi influence in their sound, very much in the zeitgeist of what was happening in Australia and around the world. And they followed on from the San Fran crew, Black Rebel Motorcycle Club, Red Eyes and Tears, as chosen by Declan Melia. It's a song that leads him back to that sound of British India in the early 2000s. And Guillotine, fantastic album from British India back in the day. Good to hear that they're going to be celebrating the anniversary of that, the 20th, with some shows around the country next year. It's Karen with you. Pleasure to be here. Hi to Glenn in Canberra, who says, another bloody amazing interview. Thank you, Glenn. British India's Declan Melia, just having such great memories of what it felt like back in the early noughties. And if anything comes into your mind, what you looked like, what you were listening to, did you have a MySpace page? Hit me up on the text line and share your memories on 0408 345555, especially around the Strokes album, but also about some of the bands here in Australia that you were loving too. I've got some more of them coming up. You'll hear the Mess Hall, and I've got a huge tune for Cut Copy as they channeled the kind of DFA vibe here in Australia. So, yeah, hit me up on the text line 0408 345555. Let's get this one on for you right now. Gotta love these guys. It's Girling and In the City. Language warning.

use your bed like a trampoline. I said, higher, higher, just for love, if you know what I mean. I said, higher.

this Friday on Arvo's, we're cranking Five On It up a notch. Five quick-fire music questions. Get all five right and you'll score a double pass to see the drones at the show of your choosing. Could be a finish the lyric. Could be a bit of Aussie music trivia. Could be something wonderfully random. Five questions, five right, one cracking prize. Five On It, this Friday on Arvo's, from 3 on Double J.

0: That is the Sleepy Jackson and Vampire Race Course. Before that, you heard from The Greats with Trampoline, and at the top, Girling gave us In the City. Lots of love on the text line for that one. I love this song. I just want to jump around and scram of happiness. I love you guys. You're playing the best grooves. You're so welcome. Mikey Mellon on the Central Coast says, as a young Mikey Mellon certainly spread his wings on MySpace in those naughty years, became a bit of an HTML coding wizard, I must say. Can you play Hi-Fi? See how we go today. I am going to get to the UK really soon in terms of all these amazing sounds from the early noughties, and thank you for your text. Mikey, 0408 3455555 if you want to share memories of the time. This one too. I saw the Strokes 3 times in 5 days. UMI support at the Palace in Melbourne, then at the Hi-Fi Bar, then at the Laundry for Triple R, where I was standing 2 metres directly in front of Nikolai. Amazing week. They were so good. I think we were at the same shows. I was standing up the back for that very intimate performance at the Laundry in Fitzroy in Melbourne for Triple R. It was just such an incredible moment because we didn't really have the Strokes album then, but we did have their Modern Age EP, and they absolutely smashed it. So, a time to see them. 0408 3455555 if you want to share any memories today. And good to revisit some of the bands that supported the Strokes too on that first tour. The Sleepy Jackson played with them in Perth, and H Block 101 in Adelaide. And in Sydney, it was Youth Group who opened the Sydney shows. Youth Group were really early on in their career at the time. They had just released their first album, Urban and Eastern. And they went along to the Sydney shows as fans of both UMI and this increasingly talked about new band from New York City. So I want to play you what Toby Martin from Youth Group had to say about those days.
1: Hi, I'm Toby from the band Youth Group. And in 2001, we just released our first record, which was called Urban and Eastern.
2: There's no comfort in a crowd.
1: And we were playing a fair bit around Sydney, Melbourne and Brisbane. We had a small following, but kind of it was fun. We were playing with other bands we really liked. There was a slight kind of cultural feeling that guitar-based rock music was not very popular at that moment. And if I think back to the late 90s, it seemed to be bands that were really kind of breaking through and doing new stuff. Seems like Chemical Brothers or Prodigy, which seemed to be inspired by dance music. So it also felt, while we were doing our thing and having a good time, we weren't really at the peak of popular culture, whatever the style of music we were playing, I think. I do remember the first time I heard the Strokes actually quite well. I was living in a flat in Petersham in Sydney's inner west, and it was Richard Kingsmill's show. I think he had a show on Triple J, which was New Music of the Week. And yeah, he played The Modern Age by the Strokes, and Jay and my girlfriend and I both thought it was excellent. And it was just like one of those, you know, you remember when you were where you were the first time you heard it. And they had that great thing where they combined this really ecstatic, energetic sound with Julian Casablancas' kind of world-weary, the night's over and everything's fucked kind of lyrics and vocal attitude. And that's like that combination of things was incredibly appealing. And also it was like, that's how New York is supposed to sound. You know, it's supposed to sound like that. It's like exciting, energetic, and also just like you've had enough. All those romantic ideas about what that city should sound like, their Strokes, like, encapsulated.
2: We're young and we're dumb, we're a youth group. That was I Don't Care, off Urban and Eastern. This is a song called Boot Street.
1: In 2001, Youth Group were booked to support UMI on the Sydney leg of their national tour. It was two headliners that night, for sure. No one had seen the Strokes before, obviously, in Australia, and those few songs we'd heard on the radio and the buzz about them was like enough to make everyone very excited about it.
3: I want to thank everyone for coming here tonight. You guys have been really nice to us since we got here.
1: In the Sydney sort of pop culture landscape, the Strokes tour was such a line, mostly just for male fashion as much as anything else. You know, I just reckon after that tour, everyone was wearing skinny jeans and boots. How you dress when you're in a band or how you dress if you're into music, I think, is like largely taken from that tour. And I guess with pop music in general, there's always like the buzz about the younger band who haven't released an album yet and you want to see them, you want to kind of see them first. There's a very special thing about seeing a band at that moment and knowing they are really something special, and you get to see them at the beginning, I think. And it felt like that with the Strokes.
0: That is Toby from Youth Group remembering that time when the beginnings of Youth Group and the musical zeitgeist around, and how the Strokes hit for them. Amazing memories of that, and I'm keen for you to share yours as well. I love to talk about pants too. Pants are always such a barometer of a music scene, don't you think? Skinny jeans and all of that in the early noughties. This one on the text line, I remember going to gigs where every indie kid had a tight black tee on. The more obscure the band, the more street cred you got from the other indie kids. I don't know whether that's changed, actually, but, good memories. Let's kick on lunch. My name is Karen Lang. As we celebrate the 25th anniversary of the Strokes' Is This It album in this, a little bit of a different show on lunch, but I hope you are enjoying the tunes as we lay them out today. And we're going to get to the UK pretty soon, but right now I want to live in the world that was being kicked out here in Australia musically at the time. Cut Copy. They went over to New York in the early 2000s, recording with Tim Goldsworthy from DFA Records. Let's hear a track from the album In Ghost Colours. This is Unforgettable Season. Double J.

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so good. It's the Hives. Hate to say I told you so. One of the biggest songs of that period of time. The Hives, well, they'd been around for a bit longer than the Strokes. They, you know, earlier than before the Strokes, but it was the success of the Strokes that really took the Hives to the next level. And I love this text. So glad I got to catch the Hives at the final big day out, rocking out in full suits in the blazing Gold Coast sun. Thank you. Before that, you heard the Mess Hall with Pills, and at the top, Cut Copy. With Karen Lang. This is Lunch. And if you're swinging by today, it is a special day on Lunch because we're celebrating the 25th anniversary of When Is This It? From the Strokes landed here in Australia. And all of the music that erupted around the world in their wake, in New York, in Australia, and over in the UK as well. The Strokes' Modern Age EP was actually signed to Rough Trade Records. It was an EP that was put out over in the UK, and they just went for the Strokes. They were right on it, and it helped create space for a whole new wave of British guitar bands. Coming up, you'll hear the Libertines, Franz Ferdinand too, connected post-punk guitars to dance floors in Glasgow. You also heard Block Party, the Futureheads and the Cribs all emerging with their own sound. But they weren't all copying the Strokes. It, you know, it just laid down a kind of a vibe, a DIY ethic, the kind of songwriting smarts that made everybody want to be in a band and be as cool as the Strokes. So let's head over to the UK right now, where this band, the Arctic Monkeys, traded downtown New York cool for sharply observed stories of Sheffield nightlife. It's the Arctic Monkeys. I bet you look good on the dance floor. Double check.

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in of the early noughties, I gave you Arctic Monkeys. I bet you look good on the dance floor. You also heard The Rakes with Retreat. Take Me Out, huge moment for Franz Ferdinand. And Block Party in there too with Helicopter. Fun times. I hope you had it loud and I hope you've enjoyed the tunes today here on Lunch as we celebrate the 25th anniversary of this album landing and being released here in Australia first. Thank you for all your texts. This one, as someone who only discovered Is This It a good decade after it came out, I can only assume how it continues to change new listeners every day. And this too from Barry. Thanks for today. What a show. Clear that you and the team have put a lot of effort into it. I want to thank the whole team at Double J for the music choices, and my producer Dylan Saville today, and you for listening and jumping on the text line today to share your memories of this time. Have a great afternoon. This afternoon, you're going to get Novak sitting in for Dylan Lewis, and he will be paying tribute to Glenn Hansard. I'm going to go out with this. 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
2: Happy Thursday, happy Arvo's. You are with me, Dave Novak on Double J, once again filling in for the irreplaceable Dylan Lewis, who is needed back on his home planet for today. But I've got you. I've got you here from 3 till 6 p.m. We're going to celebrate some legacies in music, and we're going to keep the party going as well. That was an incredible, incredible show by Karen, celebrating the Strokes, who I've got to say are just the best band in the world ever of all time, in my humble opinion. It was like listening to my iPod from like 10, 20 years ago. Also kind of listening to my playlists from today, because I'm still rocking those bangers. They're unstoppable. And I want to play some new songs for you, but I also want to kind of keep that retro vibe going. And with that in mind, I want to shout out to all my Western Australia homies over there. Give me a shout out, 0408-345-555, and tell me what some of your favorite WA songs are. This is one of my faves from 2004 to get us going. This is End of Fashion with Rough Diamonds. Happy Thursday.

Each week, Double J takes you back in time to an incredible decade in music. Two hours of the back-to-back bangers you know and love from the 2000s. 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

0: It's the Avalanches on Double J with a bit of Karen O in there from the Yeah Yeah Yeah. Speaking of the noughties garage rock revival, we have the queen of said revival still making music, this time with the Avalanches, new track called Blue Shadows. Very chill, very vibey for your Thursday, Avo. We also had Jay Som with Float featuring Jim Adkins. And guys, it's happened again. If you are familiar with Dave Novak on Double J, yours truly from your favorite band, Polish Club, I am half Filipino, and I'm always very surprised and so heartened to hear from another Filipino descent person, and that is Jay Som, real name, Melina Duterte, dead Filipino giveaway. And right at the top, End of Fashion from 2004, their debut EP, Rough Diamonds. You are with me, Dave Novak, filling in for Dylan Lewis today on your Thursday, Avos. And I hate to bring the mood down, but it's time to celebrate a life gone too soon. It is Glenn Hansard, who unfortunately passed away at the ripe young age of 56 yesterday. You might remember Glenn from the Dublin band The Frames. And you probably, if not that, you will remember him from the Oscar-winning film Once and its soundtrack that he did with Marketa Irglova, a beautiful, just heartbreaking work. All of his work, in fact. And I remember that album being so pivotal to my emotional state way back when it was released. And not just mine, we got tributes from Bruce Springsteen to Bono, everyone hailing him as the, quote, voice of the streets. Warren Ellis has made this tribute to Glenn. He said, when I met Glenn in 95 or 96, I recall, we got hammered at that bar. Glenn opened for us so we could have a crowd. And then he and the Frames invited us to play in Dublin. I had no idea he was the same guy that helped me serve whiskey until the sun came up. What a night. What a guy. We shared a love for Bon Scott and Paris in 2020. Safe travels, brother. You will be missed. And you are loved from Warren Ellis. That's a beautiful sentiment. And we will miss him very, very much. I want to play you a little clip from back in 2016. Glenn Hansard talked to Alan Bruff, who you'll know from Spicks and Specks fame. And he recalled a notable night. He encountered a giant of songwriting.
1: Double J. You met Leonard Cohen when you were around about 15, is that right?
2: I did. I went to see him on the Various Positions tour, the album that had Hallelujah on it. And he was playing a matinee show and an evening show, and my older cousin had bought me tickets. And God, it was an incredible gig. And we were sitting there about five rows back from the front, and my cousin took an epileptic fit

during Famous Blue Raincoat, and Leonard stopped the song and he said, "Is that boy okay?" And we were taken out by the John's ambulance, and a man with a pass on came and he handed us two more tickets and said, "Look, if you get out of the hospital in time, we're playing a later show, you're most welcome to come back." And so we were very excited. We went down to the hospital. My cousin was given a pill and he was fine, and we went and got back on the queue. And then when we went inside, they'd given us a very special seat. They put us in a box, and afterwards the man with the pass came up and he said, "Are you okay?" You know, and he said, "Yeah." And he said, "Just stay here a minute." And Leonard came up to the room, shook my cousin's hand, asked him if he was okay, shook my hand. And I guess in a way that was really, for me, the moment when I just knew that this was what I wanted to follow. I mean, meeting Leonard and the big soft paddy hand, and the, you know, this artist, this writer, is something that, you know, it's a bit like, you know, this idea that something was transferred in that moment, and I knew exactly where I wanted to be. The generosity that was shown that night to us was just incredible. It was above and beyond the call of anyone. You know, we went there as fans. All the other people there went there as fans. The fact that we were given a moment of his time was huge. And I'd like to think that, you know, we continue with that sort of sense of trying to be there when the thing is, we all know. We know when someone just wants to sort of, you know, spend 5 minutes with you and get a picture, or you know when someone actually sincerely has something to say to you, or someone has a sincere reason to want to talk. I got to tell Leonard this story a couple of years ago. I sang for him at an award ceremony in Spain when he was given a Life in Letters award in Spain, and I got to tell him the story about when I was 15, and it was a lovely moment to sing Famous Blue Raincoat for him. He was sitting in the audience, and it was a huge experience.

I can't really imagine what it's like being an artist and having the opportunity to play an idol of yours' music to that person. It's a very rarefied space that not many people get the opportunity to do, and that's something that Glenn Hansard was lucky enough to do there. That's his story, is an incredible encounter with Leonard Cohen from Alan Brough's chat in 2016. You can hear that full conversation on the ABC Listen app whenever you like. Lots of love on the text line, 0408-345-555. For Glenn Hansard, we have Dazza and Melvin said, Vale Glenn Hansard, such a devastating loss. Whether it was the Frames, the Swell Season, or his solo work, he always struck a chord with me. Amazing live performer as well. His gigs will live in my memory for just the sheer joy it brought. Long may he ramble. Amen, Dazza. I think the thing that sticks in my mind and really cut through for me with Glenn Hansard was when I first saw him in those busking scenes in Once. And I know it's a film, but I've since seen him live and seen him perform with not much else but a guitar. And his ability to absolutely scream at the top of his lungs, which you wouldn't think is usually something that works in busking and with stripped back music, it's quite grating. But he had this incredible ability to really bring in this rawness and this gruffness and this kind of abrasiveness that was still really, really beautiful and earnest and cut through in a simple instrumentation way. And I think that was his strongest asset beyond his, of course, his incredible songwriting. And speaking of which, I want to leave you with this rendition of probably his most popular song, or definitely the song that really launched him into the mainstream. It is, of course, Falling Slowly from the Academy Award-winning movie Once, and it was a duet with Markéta Irglova, and it just shot this tiny little independent film into a massive global phenomenon. I've seen it countless times, and I do apologize to you on your Thursday, Arvo, but you are going to shed a tear, but it's okay. I'm right here with you. Please send those wonderful texts coming through on 0408-345-555. This one goes out

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four piece from Sunderland. And I look, can I be vulnerable with you here, me, Dave Novak on Double J on your Thursday Avos? I'll admit something. When that song came out, I was still like pretty young. And I wasn't like huge into Kate Bush at the time. I wasn't super au fait with her incredible body of work. So this was kind of my introduction to that song. And when I went eventually to listen to the original, I realized there wasn't the in it. And it blew my mind. They're two very, very different songs. And I think it's probably like one of my top five all-time favorite covers, because they really took it and made it their own. And it's really hard to take a all-time great song, which I think the original Hounds of Love is, and make it your own. So shout out to the Future Heads, if they're still around. I'm not really sure. Kate Bush is, though. She's 67. Happy birthday to Kate Bush. We also had Ella Thompson there, Dandelion, and right at the top, a tribute to the late, great Glenn Hansard. It was Falling Slowly, a track from the 2007 movie Once, featuring Marketa Irglova, just like an incredibly beautiful and emotional soundtrack. Like, I'm getting choked up just thinking about it, and as are a lot of you on the text line. Molly says, I was just watching Falling Slowly with my man and had a little cry. We write songs together too. Thank you, Glenn and Marketa. Also, people shouting out When Your Mind's Made Up, another song from that record. Just really, really aggressively emotional songs that I don't know if it's cheating to put them to an Oscar-winning movie, because it just ramps up the emotion even more, but I think the songs really stand on their own. And Tom on Gettigaland also shouting out Outspan from The Commitments, which is a film he was in way back in the 80s or the 90s, about a fictional band, really great flick. And The Flames, The Swell Season, the annual Christmas busking session on O'Connell Street in Dublin. Just a really eclectic and varied and very emotional body of work. So rest in peace, Glenn. I just thank you for the music. Speaking of music and thanking people for them, I'd like to thank Paul McCartney, because before Take Five lands on August 20 with a brand new season, we're going to revisit Zanro's, like, the GOAT Take Five conversation. I'm talking Paul McCartney, the man I want to thank for music the most, because he's just the king. He did a really, really special episode that we're on our archiving here this week for Take Five. He opened up this songbook, unpacking stories from like the five songs that shaped his insane career, from the Beatles to Wings, the solo project, everything. There's just too much to go through. And if we're being vulnerable, and I know I am, and you should too on the text line, please, 0408-345-555. But I will admit, I wasn't super familiar with Wings. Like, I was obsessed with the Beatles, like everyone was. And I never really dipped into Wings that much. And only recently I started to get a real appreciation for Band on the Run, which has only in the past, I don't know, handful of years kind of shot its way into Dave Novak's favorite albums of all time. I think it is just such a creative and like futuristic sounding record. So I'm going to play you a song from that, this one. And for all of you Alan Partridge fans out there, you'll enjoy this one too. If you know, you know. On Double J, this is Paul McCartney and Wings from one of the greatest albums of all time, Band on the Run. This one is Jet!

A little bit of Yaz for your Thursday, Avo. From their fourth record, it's Ezra Collective, the former Mercury Prize winning Ezra Collective. Brand new music called Well Organized featuring Lila Ike. Very, very vibey. We also had Ways Blood with Every Day from 2019 and a bit of DC Maxwell brand new music called The Singer. A little bit of Ben Folds in there, I feel like. And at the top, much love for this on the text line. It's Paul McCartney and Wings from Band on the Run. Jet. We had, Nikki in Narrowwell Country. Good Avo, Dave Novak. Thank you for the Paul McCartney Take 5 reminder. He rocks my world. Coming up would be my strut song. That is such a good choice for a strut song. I love it. And that is my extra reminder for you to just catch up on your Take 5s. Head to your podcast feed wherever you get your podcasts and listen to that Paul McCartney episode. It is I still can't believe Zanro scored the big one, Mr. Paul. And I can't wait for that new season starting August 20. Now, look, if you were listening a bit earlier today on Lunch with Karen, it was what I'm going to say my favorite episode of all time on Double J, because it was celebrating everything The Strokes and Everything Is This It, because it's the 25th anniversary. And Karen did up just an unstoppable mixtape of Arctic Monkeys, LCD Sound System, Yeah, Yeah, Yeahs, The Rapture, the whole lot. It was like I was transported back in time. I had so much fun, and they really don't make music like they used to. It got me kind of thinking, you know, a lot of these bands just kind of flitted away. It was a very much of the time thing, and it was really hard to kind of spread your wings out of that indie rock renaissance thing in the early 2000s. And the Strokes are one of the bands that they're still doing it. They're making new music, and I think it's, and I will admit, yours truly, Dave Novak, is number one Strokes fan. I think they're the best band in the world. And I think it's a bit unfair, all the people hating on the new record because of the autotune or something that they don't like. I mean, where's the rapture nowadays? They're not making music anymore. So I say we celebrate it. And I say you catch up on Karen's Lunch, her anniversary mixtape for Is This It, 25th anniversary.

anniversary, catch up on ABC Listen app and listen to this beautiful new music from The Strokes in 2026. Who would have thought? Lonely in the Future on Double J. Oh, hell yeah. I'm also going to play you a throwback. If you like the Von Bondi, stick around.

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0: Money to me now, but I see them you know. I will make you money and make you money glow. Party on the bar, but I see them you know. I will party summer until I can't flow.
1: Money to me now, but I got them you know. I will make them money.

I'm a man, I'm a man, I'm a man, I'm a man, I'm a man, I'm a man, I'm a man, I'm a man, I'm a man, I'm a man, I'm a man, I'm a man, I'm a man, I'm a man, I'm a man, I'm a man, I'm a man, I'm a man, I'm a man, I'm a man, I'm a man, I'm a man, I'm a man, I'm a man, I'm a man, I'm a man, I'm a man, I'm a man, I'm a man, I'm a man, I'm a man, I'm a man, I'm a man, I'm a man, I'm a man, I'm a man, I'm a man, I'm a man, I'm a man, I'm a man, I'm a man, I'm a man, I'm a man, I'm a man, I'm a man, I'm a man, I'm a man, I'm a man, I'm a man, I'm a man, I'm a man, I'm a man, I'm a man, I'm a man, I'm a man, I'm a man, I'm a man, I'm a man, I'm a man, I'm a man, I'm a man, I'm a man, I'm a man,

Melbourne-born, London-based producer Sura Singh with Party Criminal featuring Warrior Queen on Double J. We also had from 2005 Danger Doom, that's of course CeeLo Green with James Mercer. Brian Burton, the other half of Gnarls Barkley. From 2005, that song was Old School Rules, which kind of sampled, I think it's the tune that you used to hear on before movie trailers. They would play that jingle in that song. It also had Talib Kweli on rapping on that track. I love it. And some new music from The Strokes. You might have heard of them. They got a new record called Reality Awaits. That one was Lonely in the Future. And shout out to Sarah from Canberra on the text line who asked me what I think of the record. Well, Sarah, I bloody love it. But, you know, I'm a sucker for some Strokes. We also had a mystery texter on the text line saying, is this why Polish Club sounds like a Strokes clone? And to that, I say, yeah, duh. I also say, well, actually, no, because we're ripping off the Black Keys. You are with me, Dave Novak from Polish Club on Double J, filling in for Dylan all your Thursday Avo. And we're celebrating Karen's incredible mixtape of the 25th anniversary of The Strokes' Is This It. You can listen to it back on the ABC Listen app. And I did promise you a track from the Von Bondies. You might not remember the name because they were kind of a one-hit wonder, but you might remember them more if I remind you that this is a band whose singer was punched in the face by Jack White. Thanks, Jack.

Kaz Tran here, inviting you to hang out with me on Weekend Arvos on Double J. Whether you're digging around in the backyard, cooking up a storm in the kitchen, or heading back from a big day of sport, I've got the perfect soundtrack. Fresh picks and a stack of faves to lift the mood, even if you're knee-deep in the dreaded washing.

It's Tierra Whack on Double J with Gotta. From the record with my favorite album title of the year, Wax Museum, of course, spelled W-H-A-C-K, like Tierra Whack, get it? We also had Holiday Sidewinder with Unrelatable. Someone who really reminds me of, we've been talking about the noughties garage rock revival. Holiday Sidewinder, once upon a time, was in a band called Bridezilla, a very, very cool Sydney band. It's wonderful to see that she's still making kick-ass music as well. We had the Pretty Littles with some new music. Terracotta was that one. And at the top, the Vaughn Bondies with their one big hit, Come On, Come On. You're with Dave Novak on Double J. And I hate to bring the vibe down a little bit again, but we had the horrible news that another wonderful musician has passed way too soon. This time it's Kavinsky, French producer, died at the age of 50. He was just an absolute stalwart of French electronic music and just kind of that dance music scene in general. He was always featured along lineups with some of my favorites like Soul Wax and you know, mates with Phoenix. And I gotta say, he did the synthwave song that kind of introduced the whole world to synthwave. In I think it was 2010, Drive came out with Ryan Gosling with his cool jacket, and we all kind of wanted to be him. And I think a large part of that was Kavinsky's song Night Call, which was on the soundtrack. And it was just the most iconic synthwave song you could ever imagine. And I think it's the greatest synthwave song of all time. One of the best dance songs of all time. He was a true pioneer of that scene. And I've been talking about him a lot recently because I somewhat recently discovered the remake that he did of that track with one of my favorite Belgian acts, Angèle, on vocals, and Phoenix also backing him up in the remake of Night Call. Super random, but very, very well welcomed by yours truly. If you want to read more about Kavinsky's long and storied career, you can read all about him in Al Newsted's tribute to this pioneer of French electronic music on the ABC News website. And I want to play you a song that I kind of forget the vocals in this track. The original now I'm talking about is a Love Fox from CSS, Cansei de Ser Sexy, a very fun and funky Brazilian indie band. So I'm going to play that for you now. This one is Night Call on Double J. Rest in peace, Kavinsky.

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3: Body Type brightened their post-punk sounds with 60s pop on third album, Tally. Sydney four-piece made it in Los Angeles

Look, if I'm being entirely honest, I don't even really trust rock and roll, to be fair. But fair enough. The Living End, if you trust it, you trust it. And it's a great song. It's kind of like a dark song from The Living End there, from the 2025, their ninth LP. Unbelievable. I Only Trust Rock and Roll is the track. We had Body Type as well from our feature album all this week, Tally. It's Sydney.

four-piece body type with Planet 8. It's one of my favorite Sydney bands. They've been around for quite some time, and I think there's very few bands that sound like you're in the room when they're playing, and body type do that very well. It's a very kind of rare thing in Sydney music, I find.

great song. Jason, you are 100% correct. I think that's probably the number one song that fits the vibe to the movie. It's they're completely interchangeable. They are one and the same. It is an unstoppable track and so vibey. Speaking of vibey, I want to play you another band from this kind of 2000s garage rock revolution revival that we've been talking about ever since Karen did her wonderful mixtape today on Lunch. But this is one of the bands that kind of made it out and is still kind of evolved their sound a little bit. It's Spoon, and they dropped their 9th record in 2017, so a long time after that kind of revival period was done. And it just kind of, it made me see them in a different light and kind of made me like them even more, even though it was so far on from when they started. They formed in like the 90s. So this one kind of evolved their sound, which is a rare thing for these indie rock bands. But it's a beautiful song, Hot Thoughts, from the album of the same name. Hey, it's almost 4:55. Almost time to get funky. But not yet.

From the year 2000, it's Placebo with Special K from Black Market Music, a band that's kind of very international in my mind and a band really close to my heart, not just because they make amazing music, but because they're kind of from all over the place. I believe they went to school in Luxembourg. They were kind of London-based. They've got a weird, mysterious American accent despite being growing up in Europe. And a lot of it rings true to yours truly, who has a really weird American accent despite never living there. So shout out to Placebo and all my international school friends out there listening on Double J. We also had Lisa LeBlanc, a whole lot of talking from the record Patchwork. And Spoon, right at the top, Hot Thoughts from 2017, a song from their 9th album and a song that I think I would say is among their best, maybe their actual best. It's almost time for 455 Funk, but that's coming up real soon. I'm going to celebrate a 30th anniversary on this day in 1996. But before that, I want to play you a song that from a record that is maybe the most mind-blowing to me of this year, because I had no idea who this guy was. I had no idea he existed, and I'm just so happy with it and that I discovered this record, because from top to bottom, it's just such a wonderfully concise and breezy listen. I'm talking about Tyler Ballgame, and the album is For the First Time, comma, Again. And a song that I think we can all take to heart on a day like today, it's I Believe in Love on Double J.

Karen Lang here, serving up a mouth-watering menu for your lunch. I'm digging in the crates for essential song picks. Deep cuts. And hand-picked classics. The good stuff you forgot you loved. And the new stuff you're about to. All curated for your lunchtime reset. Let me soundtrack your midday with all-time greats and future favourites.

0: 2008, a hell of a year for Australian music. That's Lady Hawk, Back of the Van. It is actually New Zealand music as well, I gotta say, before the people come at me on the text line, but feel free to come at me on the text line, 0408-345-555. I was thinking Australian music because Double J is presenting you the most mind-blowing festival. I could not believe this lineup when I saw it. It's Forever After Festival. It's happening in January 2027, and it's coming to Melbourne, Sydney, Brisbane. Look at this lineup. The Presets, Cut Copy, Lady Hawk, Bag Raiders, Bang Gang DJs. It is a dance floor straight out of 2008, and I literally cannot think of anything more fun. We also had Tyler Ballgame in there with I Believe in Love, from a record that is arguably my favorite of the year. It's called For the First Time Again. I highly, highly recommend that you listen to it. But, oh, what's that? Is that a little funk I smell?
1: 455 Funk.
0: Oh, it is. You thought just because Mr. Lewis, old Dylan's not here today, we're not going to get a little funky on Double J. On a Thursday? Oh, we're getting funky. And I've got just the thing for you, actually. I casted you back to 2008. We've been talking about the noughties, but I want to take you a little bit further. It's 1996, 30 years ago today. We've got, what do we have in the cinemas? We've got Twisters. We got Mission Impossible, the first one, the Brian De Palma one. We got The Rock. Oh my God. Jerry Maguire, Space Jam. Is this the best year for film? I know it's a music station, but this list of movies is blowing my mind. Number one, Independence Day. All right, that's enough about film. Let's talk about music. 30 years ago, A Tribe Called Quest dropped a very, very important hip-hop record. Beats, Rhymes, and Life. Followed up on their hugely successful Midnight Marauders. This one came out July 30, this day, 30 years ago. And I want to play you a song from it, produced by The Uma, which of course features Jay Dilla, Ali Shaheed Muhammad, and Q-Tip. Q-Tip, one of my favorite hip-hop artists. Just an amazing timbre to rap to. I just love his voice. I feel like it cuts through heaps. And it comes through a lot. In A Tribe Called Quest's production as well. He had a really uncelebrated flair for production and songwriting as well. I just love Q-Tip so much. But I'm going to take a song. It's called Get a Hold for your funky 455 funk goodness. This one goes out to my near dear friend, Dylan Lewis. Shout out. Happy birthday, A Tribe Called Quest. Get a hold.

Oh, I love a long fade. Love a long fade out. It's still going. It's tasteful. I'm obsessed with the psychology of a fade out. It's kind of, the idea is that you keep kind of tapping your foot and the song keeps going forever. I'm actually experiencing that in real time. My foot is still going with the beat. That is Emma Donovan, Lovin' Looks Like from Till My Song Is Done from 2024. One of the best voices in Australian music, period, of any time. I think we have a rich history of like nice soulful singing, and it's important that we keep it up. And I think Emma Donovan is flying the flag for our proud music history. It's such a wonderful timbre of voice. But I'll stop waffling on about it because I feel like I bring that up every time we play Emma. We also had a celebratory 455 funk. It's 30 years of A Tribe Called Quest beats, rhythms, screwed it up, beats, rhymes, and life. But don't doubt it. There's a lot of rhythm in there too. That one came out 1996 on this day, July 30. A lot of love on the text line for it. Someone saying, all caps, God damn. I freaking loved / love this album. I used to rinse this on my CD Walkman. Bleep, I'm old. I feel ya. I feel like we should bring the Walkmans back. It's like it's become cool to have headphones with wires again. We're kind of what is old is new. Let's bring the Walkman back. Let's bring cassettes back. Speaking of bringing things back, Queens of the Stone Age are back with brand new music. And I'm sitting with their new stuff. I noticed they had that song with Shania Twain, which I really don't know how I feel about, if I'm being completely honest. But I'm just going to sit with their new stuff for a bit before I make my decision, because it's a little bit of a tangent, as you'll see. The new song is called Easy Street, and it is great, but it is not at all what I'd expect from Queens of the Stone Age. It features singer Nikki Lane, and it's just kind of, it's a vibey, kind of chill.

thing, as opposed to the hard hitting rock you would expect from Queens of the Stone Age. And it's really grown on me in the couple of days since I first heard it. And if it's grown on you and you want to hear the hits and the new stuff, they will be touring with Double J. We're presenting at Adelaide, Hobart, Melbourne, Sydney, Newcastle, Brisbane in December with unbelievable guests Primus and Tropical F Storm. But see what you think of this song. Let me know what you think. 0408-34-5555. It's new music from Queens of the Stone Age. It's called Easy Street. And it's a bit of a different one, but good different. And sometimes that's exactly what we need.

This Friday on Arvo's, we're cranking Five On It up a notch. Five quick-fire music questions. Get all five right and you'll score a double pass to see the drones at the show of your choosing. Could be a Finish the Lyric. Could be a bit of Aussie music trivia. Could be something wonderfully random. Five questions, five right, one cracking prize. Five On It, this Friday on Arvo's, from 3 on Double J.

unmistakable vocals of Joe Newman from Alt-J, going as J. Jerome 87, Brush Me Like a Horse, new music. It's

such a distinct voice. You couldn't have anyone else imitate that. We also had from 1998, Garbage with Special from version 2.0. Happy birthday to Butch Vig for this coming Sunday. I remember always being blown away by Garbage because they were a band that I didn't realize could exist. They were Scottish, but there was also Americans in the band. And as a kid, I always found it really unique that they weren't all from the same place. It kind of blew my little young mind. We also had Becca Amani, Superstar, and at the top, new music from Queens of the Stone Age that kind of made the text line pop off a little bit. Two separate people, Dan from East Brisbane and Patrick Anam, saying that it sounds a little bit like a bit of a David Byrne vibe, which I'm very, very much thinking that is hitting the nail on the head. I think it's in a good way. I think it's a refreshing take from Queens of the Stone Age. Someone else on the text line is a bit sad. They say, New Queens leaves me with overwhelming sadness because it feels like Josh Homme is saying goodbye. I'm here for the journey, though, and I'll fight anyone that says it's bad. So I don't know. Get what you want from that. I don't know if it's a farewell. I feel like Queens of the Stone Age and Josh in particular are the kind of band that will just keep making music and reinventing themselves forever. But, you know, they're just one of those bands that has staying power. And speaking of staying power, we're celebrating the unstoppable legacy of Is This It, which turned 25 this year. And Karen Lang did a wonderful anniversary mixtape today on Lunch, and you can listen back to it on ABC Listen. It was an incredible list of bangers. And I want to take another kind of stalwart of that kind of rock scene in that era. I'm talking, of course, about the White Stripes. And I'm going to play a kind of a quieter song from them. Why? Well, it's International Friends Day. Or should I say International Day of Friendship. So happy International Day of Friendship to all of you. May I suggest you text a friend that you've lost touch with. They would love to hear from you. I'd love to hear from you. Send me a nice message. 0408-345-555. I can tell that we are going to be friends. Thank you.

0: Queenscliff Music Festival is returning to Victoria this summer with a stellar lineup of Australian talent. You can catch Baker Boy, Peter Garrett and the Alter Egos, Lime Cordial, Kate Miller-Heidke, Magic Dirt, Meg Mac, and so many more, all in one place. 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

0: It's brand new music from Sylvan Esso, Hot Slob on Double J. You know, I was always so confused by Sylvan Esso. I always felt like it sounded like a French producer, like a dance music act from France. And it took me ages to realize they're not that. They're a North Carolina-based electropop duo, which I think you could hear there in their new music. It's a very confusing combo, in my opinion, my David Novak opinion on Double J. We had Kalila as well, Point Blank, brand new music. And to celebrate the International Day of Friendship today, happy International Day of Friendship to you. It's the White Stripes with We're Gonna Be Friends. Now, it's almost time for me to get out of here, but I want you to stick around because after Ava's 6 o'clock, famed Northern Beaches outfit Coffin, which stands for Children of Finland Fighting in Norway, for those of you playing at home, they're in the driver's seat today for this week's dinner mix. And boy, do they have a playlist for you. They've just done a doco as well. Sort of random. 10,000 Miles from Oslo is what it's called. And they also have a new album due in September. But for now, they've packed an hour of road trip favorites and rock and roll essentials. I'm talking Akadaka, Beast Suburban, Oasis, Amel and the Sniffers. We got Warumpy Band in there. So much more. That's coming up for you at 6 after this. But for now, let's hear from the band themselves. This is Coffin on Double J with Cut You Off.
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Another tasteful fade out for you on your Thursday avos on Double J. Another track that's turning 30 this year. It's Fiona Apple from the record title Sleep to Dream. We also had Coffin with Cut You

off from their 2023 record Australia Stops, a reminder to stick around after six because they've got a banging playlist for the dinner mix tonight on Double J. Hey, I played you a track from Glenn Hansard and the Swell Season a little while ago to celebrate the life of the late great Glenn Hansard, and there's been so much love on the text line, and I wanted to play another one for you because he had such a storied career and such an eclectic career. He was in another band called The Frames, who were just really prolific in the world of Irish music. And if you want to read more about Glenn Hansard and the various strings to his bow and how many absolutely superstars of music have paid tribute to him, head to the Double J app and read Alan Newsted's summary of a lot of wonderful stuff that people like Bono, there's Hozier in there, saying just how much of an impact that Glenn had on music as a whole, and specifically Irish music. Hozier saying he's so indelibly tied to the life and breath of Irish music. And I think that really comes through on his stuff with the Swell Season, but especially The Frames. And I want to play you a track now from The Frames, their 2001 record called For the Birds, all written by Glenn, of course, unbelievable songwriter. This one is Fighting on the Stairs.

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It's Soak, Death Valley Fridge Magnet on Double J. We also had Miami Horror in there, and a Frames, a tribute to the late great Glenn Hansard. It's time for me to get out of here. Thank you for joining me, Dave Novak, filling in for Dylan Lewis on Arvos. Hey, Henry Wagons is in on Arvos from 3 tomorrow. Stick around for the dinner mix. We got Coffin doing it tonight at 6 p.m. coming up next. John Lennon and Yoko Ono's Double Fantasy at 7 p.m. That's the classic album this year, this week, rather. Thank you so much. Thank you, producer Sam. I'll leave you with Regina Spektor, All the Rowboats. Have a wonderful Thursday night on Double J.

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2: G'day, this is Ben from Coffin. 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

0: Hey, y'all, listen to the Dinner Mix of Double J with Coffin. And I'm Costy.
1: That was Jumpin' Jack Flash by the Stones. Up next, we got a bit of Stiff Richards. And we recently played with those fellas down in Balnarring.
2: Yeah, I mean, we first met Stiff Richards playing at the Barwon Club,
1: River Rocks.
2: Yeah, in Geelong. And discovered for each other that we were kind of the same band from different states, you know, like they are from Victoria, but not quite from Melbourne because they're all from the peninsula, and we're from Sydney, but not quite from the city. We're from the Northern Beaches. And yeah, that sort of started to reveal to us a lot of the connections that would sort of develop into the close sibling-like relationship we feel like we've got with them. And yeah, they recently had their 10-year anniversary down on the niche at Balnarring, which we went and did two shows for with them. And yeah, we were trying to figure out a cover to do.
3: And we actually did the last song that just got played, Jumpin' Jack Flash by the Rolling Stones with Stiff Richards.
2: Yeah, so we had all of us on stage for the finale.
0: So here it is, Got It To Go by Stiff Richards.

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0: 25 years ago this week, the Strokes toured Australia for the very first time. While they were here, they dropped into Triple J to record a very special live at the Wireless. 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
1: That was Beast of Bourbon with Save Me a Place, a very important band to, I think, maybe everyone in this band. I don't want to speak on behalf of everyone, but yeah. I know definitely Ben and I have bonded over Beast of Bourbon throughout the years. We even named a Coffin song Beasts because we couldn't come up with anything else, and it kind of sounded like Beast of Bourbon a little bit.
0: Yeah, and they feel like, I mean, very Sydney-centric band, even though, you know, members were sort of pulled from all over. But yeah, amazing band with like incredible standout characters like Kim Salmon and Spencer P. Jones, RIP. And I think something that's really cool about a lot of their recordings, which I think's like hard to capture for bands, is like a live sound. And I think Beast of Bourbon, like, definitely get it. I've only seen them in the form of Beasts, but Moss, you saw them.
1: I have seen them. I saw them twice, I think. One time they opened for the Stooges, and then the other time I watched them play the Axeman's Jazz in its entirety. And what it was fantastic.
0: What do you reckon, like, is the recording sound, like, pretty, like, on point with their live sound? Like, a lot of their stuff was produced by Tony Cohen.
1: Yeah, pretty hectic producer, pretty hectic sound. Yeah, I don't know. Live's rocking. It's pretty loose, fast and loose.
0: Yeah, and I guess that's sort of like why we picked this next track from Kiss, which, yeah, we picked Deuce, but particularly the live version. And the stories behind this is that, like, Kiss sort of, you know, didn't really have a pop until they released their live record, I guess, because it sort of, like, captured their strength of what their live performance was. And, yeah, we all went to see Kiss last time they were in town and all painted ourselves up.
2: As
0: all
2: Peter
0: of us,
2: Chris.
0: All of us as Peter Chris. And
2: who wasn't even there.
0: say what you want about them, but it's pretty cool seeing fire go off and
1: shit hot rocking riffs.
2: Pyro, 70-year-old man flying around the stadium.
1: Pretty cool.
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detergent. Now hurry, hurry, go on to the altar. I know you ain't a pimp, but pimp, remember what I taught you. Keep your heart, three stacks. Keep your heart, hey, keep your heart, three stacks. Keep your heart. Man, these girls are smart, three stacks. 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

0: That was our good friends Amel and the Sniffers with Facts there. 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
1: We got a great connection with Amel. Declan, guitarist from the band, actually like produced the new material that we're putting out. So that was really cool to kind of bring that friendship into the creativity aspect of it. But also, yeah, just, you know, mad props to them in general for, I think, really like getting a fresh interest from the world in Australian guitar music. And also like for Amy, you know, fronting like arguably one of the biggest like rock bands now, and all the sort of hostility and trials she's had to go through as being like, you know, a female front person, you know, who's sort of outspoken. Mad props to them. And yeah, I guess we've like tried to pick a few mates bands throughout this programming, and also kind of pick a few friends bands that have like female front members. And that's brings us to our next track from our friends band Hedgeburners, which features Steph Hughes from the likes of Boomgates and Dick Diver, another amazing Australian voice. And yeah, feel really lucky to not only be around while these musicians are playing, but to actually know them and play shows together with them.
2: So here it is, Hedgeburners, as the headlines go.

0: track.
1: Absolute track.
0: Absolute. That was Creedence Clearwater Revival. Green River.
2: The band.
3: Yeah, we actually had the pleasure of playing at a festival in Basque Country with the legendary Mr. Fogarty.
0: John.
3: He just got in the rights to his music back. He was pretty stoked on that.
1: Yeah, holy hell. Like, he really pulled it off. It's awesome to see legendary musician like that go on stage and absolutely nail it. I've never seen Paul McCartney, but I've heard the same, that he absolutely
3: is flawless,
1: smokes it on stage. And yeah, John Fogarty absolutely killed it.
3: Yeah, it was cool to see him up there too with his sons, just just rocking out, still having the best time,
2: playing all the hits.
3: Oh, hit after hit.
0: I could have watched him for about 6-7 hours.
1: Yeah, we challenge anyone to show us a bad Creedence song.
2: Yeah.
0: Anyway, that was Creedence.
3: You've been listening to The Dinner Mix. We've been coughing. It's been great having a chat with you, hanging out with you.
1: Yeah, and how could we leave without acknowledging our friends across the pond, the Kiwis? We've got to give them one. So we got one from the dudes, Bliss, late 1970s, from Auckland. And yeah, I think this song's kind of bagging out Australians for being obsessed with drinking beer.
3: Sydney drinking culture specifically, yeah.
1: Yeah, see, we don't hold a grudge.
0: Here it is, the dudes.

0: Double J's classic album.
1: The sound you are hearing.
2: I was very interested in wanting to capture moments in time.
3: You wanted to make something that was really abrasive.
4: No point is to collaborate.
5: I wrote it in the Blue Mountains.
6: If we could have a band.
7: I really like that drama.
2: Capture that essence of feeling in a song.
8: Okay.
0: Double J's classic album of the week.
9: In 1980, one of the most fascinating and high-profile couples in music made a brilliantly assured return to the artistic spotlight on their fifth collaborative album.

John Lennon's post-Beatles career was a combination of recording, both solo and with his wife Yoko Ono, avant-garde art events, along with plenty of political activism, a lot of which kept them consistently in the spotlight in the early 70s. But by 1975, although he was still recording demos at home, John Lennon largely opted to step back from celebrity life to dedicate himself to being a full-time dad, with the birth of his son, Sean. The

0: He'd been toying with the idea of returning to music, but was hesitant after so many years away. At the encouragement of Yoko Ono, John Lennon set sail to Bermuda for a holiday. Along the way, the harrowing ordeal of being battered by a wild storm and steering the ship alone whilst the crew were exhausted and seasick provided a critical shift of confidence for him. And another important catalyst occurred when he went to one of the island's discos on a night out.
1: And upstairs they were playing the disco, and downstairs I walked in, they're playing Rock Lobster. And I sort of said to him, Jesus, get the axe out and call Mother. She's finally made it. She mightn't be her doing it, but they're doing her to a T. I sat her down and she said, listen to it. I said, they're ready for you this time, kid. She said, well, I'm not going to do the same old stuff again. I said, do what you want.
2: Because I did it 10 years ago.
1: I said, do what you want, but do it. So here we are and we're doing it.
0: The songs on Double Fantasy form a dialogue between the couple, comprised of John's heartfelt reflections on love, marriage and family life, alongside Yoko's bolder new wave influence songs, which speak to sexuality and identity, emotional exhaustion and moving forward. They tread some difficult ground in their relationship, but do it with a real sense of rejuvenation and optimism, as you'll hear via excerpts of a fantastic chat BBC presenter Andy Peebles had with John and Yoko when he went to New York to speak to them about the experience of making Double.

0: fantasy.
1: We're talking and talking and talking, and all sorts of plans and ideas we have in our head. It's just a matter of getting it done, you know? We already got half the next album, and we'll probably go in just after Christmas and do that. And we're already talking about what the idea for the third album is already laid out, and I can't wait, you know? So it's a matter of just getting it done.
0: So let's do just that and get this classic album underway. Here it is, John Lennon and Yoko Ono with Just Like Starting Over, the opening track from Double Fantasy on Double J.

0: On Double J, a perfectly positioned track with the perfect sentiments to open the comeback album for John Lennon and Yoko Ono in 1980. That's Just Like Starting Over, which was also an obvious choice as a lead single for the record, as John and Yoko told the BBC's Andy Peebles when he went to New York to interview them about the making of this album.
1: Yeah, because it was...
2: It
1: was really called Starting Over, but while we were making it, people kept putting things out with the same title. You know, there was a country and west.

0: Preston hit goal starting over, so I added just like at the last minute. The thing was, it was obvious because it was the one where the musicians got very loose because it was so simple rock and roll. There was no problem. You know, they really relaxed and they'd all be like that after it. And it just, even though I don't think it's the strongest track, perhaps, I think that some of the other tracks are stronger, like Losing You. Hmm. Might be a stronger piece of material. But starting over was the best way to start over. And to me, it was like going back to 15 and singing a la Presley. All the time I was referring it to John, the engineers here in the room with us, I was referring to it as Elvis Orbison. It's kind of, I want you, I need only the lonely, you know. Like that. It's a kind of parody, but not really a parody.
1: A little tongue-in-cheek?
0: A little. Well, when I was doing it, I was cracking up. Mm-hmm. It's been so long since I took a bite. You know, some people took it serious, you know, saying, what's he trying to do and all that. But, you know, they forget.
2: Well, he was winking, yeah.
0: I've had tongue-in-cheek all along. I'm the walrus. Mm-hmm. All of them had tongue-in-cheek. You know, I don't... just because other people see depths of whatever in it, you know, what does it really mean? I am the Eggman, you know. It could have been the pudding basin for all I care. Just tongue-in-cheek. It's not that serious.
1: Did you get fed up with people ostracising your lyrics and trying to read marvellously intellectual interpretations into them? Both of you, this must apply to.
0: It was fun. Sometimes it's fun, but then it gets to be stupid, you know. That's why I started from the Mother album onwards trying to shave off all imagery, pretensions of poetry, illusions of grandeur, I call a la Dylan, Dylan-esque, you know. I didn't want any of that. Just say what it is, simple English, make it rhyme and put a backbeat on it and express yourself as simply, as straightforwardly as possible. As they say, northern people are blunt, right? So I'm trying to write like I am.
1: Yeah.
0: And I enjoy the poetic side, and I'll probably do a little dabble later because Yoko's lyrics are so poetic, I get, well, maybe I should do some of that, you know. So,
1: tell me about Kiss, Kiss, Kiss, Yoko.
2: Oh, well...
0: tell him how you recorded it in the pitch dark, hidden behind these big walls here.
2: Yes, well, you know, Kiss, Kiss, Kiss, when recording time, I started to do it, and then I suddenly looked, and all these engineers were all looking, you know, and I thought, oh, I can't do that, you know. So I said, well, turn off all the lights and put the screen and so that they put the screen around me. And I did it that way. You know?
0: We were all sitting there. All we were saying, what's she doing? You know, we could hear, you know, she was having an orgasm and nobody was there. And I was saying, well...
2: It's called acting, my
0: dear.
2: Oh,
0: very good, dear, very good, yes. Ziggy Stardust.
1: Do you get embarrassed in studio, Yoko, doing something like that? Do you want to be on your own and a bit shrouded?
0: Well, we were all...
1: So
0: sorry to interrupt,
2: that's
0: but
2: a bit
0: there was John, me and Jack and Lee, the engineer, and a few people. We were all, you know, in there. And she's she's trying to do, you know, what is it, I got that image of that Japanese movie running through the grass, you know.
2: Yes. Mm-hmm. It's a bit that, isn't it?
0: Mm-hmm. Well, you better answer the question.
2: I don't understand your questions. I mean, it's Kiss, Kiss, Kiss is what it is, and the song itself will explain. And so if you listen to it, you know, you will get all whatever you want to get out of it, probably. But it's sort of mainly sort of like a feminine energy and vulnerability that women are not getting scared of exposing now, you know. And it's all right to show vulnerability. And in a way, it's like saying, well, this is a woman, you know.
0: Well, she was a bit shy and she put up a big screen, put the lights out, and we all just heard this coming through.

0: On Double J from the classic album this week, Double Fantasy by John Lennon and Yoko Ono, that is I'm Losing You, a song triggered by the desperation of John not being able to get through to Yoko whilst he was away on the island of Bermuda. The song also more broadly reflects on loss and in particular their 18-month separation on his so-called Lost Weekend. And before that you heard Clean Up Time, a tune sparked by the idea of wanting to clear away his rock and roll lifestyle of the decade before for a fresh start in a new decade, the 80s, especially one that had so much happy domestic life ahead for him as a new dad. And speaking of which, back to the BBC's Andy Peebles now, who asks about the album's next track.
1: Beautiful Boy John, a song

0: song about Sean?
1: Yeah. Well, you know, Stevie Wonder wrote about his kid, right, didn't he?
0: Isn't he lovely? That was recorded here, wasn't it? He did songs in the Key of Life in this studio,
1: yes,
0: I think I'm right in saying.
1: In Hit Factory, New York, yeah. Down in very near Times Square, folks. You come out of here after a session and there's strange women standing on the street. You know, I mean, it's really cooking, you know, it never stops.
0: Yeah.
1: And, yeah, so at first, funnily enough, for the first time I was with Sean in the kitchen with the bread and you know, all that, I kept thinking, well, I ought to be inspired to write about Sean. I mean, I ought to. And I was going through a bit of that. And when I finally gave up on thinking about writing a song about him, of course, the song came to me when he was four and a half or five. It was just coming up to October when I suddenly got the song about him.
0: Beautiful Boys, written by John, and Beautiful Boys is written by Yoko.
2: Yes.
0: One letter.
1: One letter.
2: Between two titles. I just wanted to be creative, you know, unique, you know, so I put S on.
0: Yeah.
1: Well, she's singing about boys and men, right?
2: Yes, well, what about it? Of course, it's a message to John and Sean and all men. And, well, I think the lyrics will speak for itself in a way.

0: On Double J, I reckon that's my favourite song from Double Fantasy. It captures a man at peace and so content with where he is in life, having chosen family and domestic bliss over fame and life in the fast lane. That is Watching the Wheels by John Lennon and Yoko Ono, issued as a posthumous single in March 1981. For other fans of the album, including the BBC's Andy Peebles, the album's next track is the standout song on Double Fantasy.
1: And Woman, which is, I must say, a great favourite of mine.
2: Oh, thank you. I like that one, although I'm sort of embarrassed because it's, you know, sort of sounds a bit like Girl and a bit Beatly and a bit, you know, but I do like it.
1: Why does that embarrass you?
2: Because I'm still a bit feeling I'm supposed to be macho Butch Cassidy or something and tough Lennon with a leather jacket and swearing and all that, and I really am just as romantic as the next guy, you know, I always was. It's a sort of 80s version of Girl to me, you know. I referred to the other ones, Elvis Orbis, and this one I call the Beatle track all the time. I said, oh, the Beatle track, let's do the Beatle track tonight. But to me, it suddenly dawned on me about the woman thing. I was in Bermuda again, and it suddenly sort of hit me about what women represent to us, not as the sex object or the mother, but just their contribution. That's why you hear me muttering at the beginning for the other half of the sky, which is Chairman Mao's famous statement. That it is the other half. And all this thing about man, woman, is a joke, you know. I mean, without each other, there ain't nothing, you know. So it was like this sort of, my God, you know. It was a different viewpoint of what I'd felt about women, and I can't express it better than I said in the song. And it's for Yoko, but it's to all women.

0: On Double J, we're revisiting Double Fantasy, the fifth and final collaborative album by John Lennon and Yoko Ono, which came out late in 1980, an album that really lit the fire between John and Yoko's creative partnership.
1: Do you feel now at this stage, here we are in December 1980, that the team and the ease of writing is now back with you? And
2: yes.
1: And that you're going to be extremely prolific in the months and years to come?
2: Yes, I think it's going to be a one period, they say. Those two would do anything for publicity, for Christ's sake, get them off the front page, you know, get them out. People were bitching at us because we were always doing something, and then they were bitching at us because we weren't doing anything. And I have a funny feeling that it's going to be the other way around again, because we're talking and talking and talking, and there's all sorts of plans and ideas we have in our head. It's just a matter of getting it done, you know. We already got half the next album, and we'll probably go in just after Christmas and do that. And we're already talking about what the idea for the third album is already laid out, and I can't wait, you know. So it's a matter of just getting it done. And I'm sorry about you people that get fed up of hearing about us, but, you know, we like to do it, so it's too bad. Too bad. Too bad, isn't it?
3: It's a series of tremendous luck, tremendous amount of luck. Made us finish that album in a way. I mean, the fact that it's men and women, you know, and the fact that we were able to work together, the fact that the songs came to us at the same time almost, you know, as a dialogue, etc. I mean, these are just sheer luck in a way. I mean, It's been given to us almost, isn't it?
2: Yeah. And the fact that we can work together and express it in many different ways, from starting over to Kiss, Kiss, Kiss. I mean, the difference is obvious in the sound and everything, but that we can both be part of both.
4: Huey? Okay, let's do it again right away. One, two, three, four.

0: it up because I felt sick. Swimming every day, the water's 190 degrees. The houses are all pink and blue, and the street's very quiet, and there's no dirt anywhere. It's really quiet. There's just a lot of ships and things, and it's right by the water, and you can really see a fantastic view. And anyway, then we're going to have this painting painted of me and Sean, but I'm not going to tell you till I get home, so I won't write this on the postcard, but by now you'll have found out, because I've already had it done. It's hanging up in your office, right? That's true, but on the other hand, I'd just like to mention it here.
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0: On Double J, wrapping up the classic album this week with Every Man Has a Woman Who Loves Him, and before that, Dear Yoko, from the final collaborative album by John Lennon and Yoko Ono. Double Fantasy, a record inextricably linked with his death. John Lennon was shot and killed less than a month after the album's release, though quite apart from the tragedy of his death, these songs serve as a vibrant declaration of a partnership, totally reveling in the joys of love, marriage, and family life. And all these years later, Double Fantasy is an enduring swan song of a music icon coming to terms with his life and legacy. I hope you've enjoyed revisiting Double Fantasy by John Lennon and Yoko Ono. You can listen again and share this episode via ABC Listen. 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
1: 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Could be a bit of Aussie music trivia. Could be something wonderfully random. Five questions, five right, one cracking prize. Five On It, this Friday on Arvo's, from 3 on Double J.

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2: This next song is called Do You Want to Cry Your Eyes Out, sung by Annabelle. And it has this really beautiful feel. I spent a lot of time trying to recreate Annabelle's drum machine onto a live kit and kind of playing around with different beats. I think this one kind of came together really nicely in the studio because there's a lot of layering and production, and it really soars at the end. It reminds me of Frankie Kosmos and Kate Le Bon.

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The good stuff you forgot you loved. 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
1: Here's another track from this week's classic album, Double Fantasy by John Lennon and Yoko Ono on Double J.

James Blake is coming for his first Australian tour since 2019. With his new album, Trying Times, in hand, he's got a string of East Coast shows this December. Catch James Blake in Brisbane, Sydney, and Melbourne. Plus, Queens of the Stone Age are returning down under for some of their biggest shows ever. They're bringing along some kick-ass supports too, including one of the wildest cold acts of the 90s, Primus, and the unstoppable Tropical F-Storm. Queens of the Stone Age are here from Tuesday, December 8th, hitting venues in South Australia, Tasmania, and then along the East Coast. For dates and info on these tours and more, head to the Double J website.

This Friday on Arvo's, we're cranking Five On It up a notch. Five quick-fire music questions. Get all five right and you'll score a double pass to see the drones at the show of your choosing. Could be a Finish the Lyric. Could be a bit of Aussie music trivia. Could be something wonderfully random. Five questions, five right, one cracking prize. Five On It, this Friday on Arvo's, from 3 on Double J. You're shy.

Kaz Tran here, inviting you to hang out with me on Weekend Arvos on Double J. Whether you're digging around in the backyard, cooking up a storm in the kitchen, or heading back from a big day of sport, I've got the perfect soundtrack. Fresh picks and a stack of faves to lift the mood, even if you're knee-deep in the dreaded washing.

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chose to aim lower. 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

0: music is the time, don't lose it. 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

It's a brand new me, I guess. Looking back, I could have been worse, but I could have been better too. It's true. It's true.

Queenscliff Music Festival is returning to Victoria this summer with a stellar lineup of Australian talent. You can catch Baker Boy, Peter Garrett and the Alter Egos, Lime Cordial, Kate Miller-Heidke, Magic Dirt, Meg Mac, and so many more, all in one place. The festival is family friendly and there's something for everyone to get around. It's all happening Friday the 27th to Sunday the 29th of November. What a way to kick off summer. Check out the full lineup and catch wind of more tours at the Double J website.

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0: God and God bless. 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Fuck a top five, dead or alive, while I'm living, I have 1, 2, 3. Big Scott pipping all the pain, then I whistled it away. And the same person answered and I didn't even pray.
1: Wow.

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He did say we're looking for a sign and this might be it. Spinning out over a first kiss, dodging a thrown pint pot and recalibrating its elliptics. She leans in, we're gonna miss that last train. Birthday surprise, hollowed out cardboard cake with a strippogram inside. Damn flex collected on church steps. It was quite the entrance, they all said. Yeah, I worked out the meaning of everything. I used to get by so easy, now I'm crumbling. And I learned how to forget it when I watched that paper square come dancing from the ceiling. And my doubts just disappeared, and my doubts just... Yeah, and my doubts just... Either the first or the last of its kind. You either jump the gun or you take a lifetime to decide. Don't say I didn't warn you. The patron saint of Withington tries it on with a pound shop Jerry Horner. And it's all of us, that little paper square. Bad time incarnate, too little too late, falling from the rafters. You're here right now, it doesn't matter where you're going after. If your mate jumped off a cliff, you wouldn't try and hit the ground faster. Exactly. This one's for those who turned left and kept the head. Thanks for asking. I worked out the meaning of everything. I used to get by so easy, now I'm crumbling. But I learned how to forget it when I watched that paper square come dancing from the ceiling. And my doubts just disappeared.

And all of a sudden there's this natural light pouring through the windows, and we're alive amongst the dust. I am you and you are one of us, and nothing has to mean anything. I worked out the meaning of everything. I used to get by so easy, now I'm crumbling. And I learned how to forget it when I watched that paper square come dancing from the ceiling, and my doubts just disappeared. I worked out the meaning of everything. I used to get by so easy, now I'm crumbling. And I learned how to forget it when I watched that paper square come dancing from the ceiling, and my doubts just disappeared. My doubts just

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2: This next song is called Mulberry, and it's sung by our bassist, Georgia. It's inspired by Fremantle and being bound to the asphalt.
1: And this was one where we did a lot of the finishing the lyrics actually in the moment in LA, so it has a very particular Los Feliz flavour, I would say.
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This Friday on Arvo's, we're cranking Five On It up a notch. Five quick-fire music questions. Get all five right and you'll score a double pass to see the drones at the show of your choosing. Could be a Finish the Lyric. Could be a bit of Aussie music trivia. Could be something wonderfully random. Five questions, five right, one cracking prize. Five On It, this Friday on Arvo's, from 3 on Double J.

0: Queenscliff Music Festival is returning to Victoria this summer with a stellar lineup of Australian talent. You can catch Baker Boy, Peter Garrett and the Alter Egos, Lime Cordial, Kate Miller Heidke, Magic Dirt, Meg Mac, and so many more, all in one place. 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It's all happening Friday the 27th to Sunday the 29th of November. What a way to kick off summer. Check out the full lineup and catch wind of more tours at the Double J website.
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is booming, flowers blooming, growing interest in the public spectrum, body blessed up, yeah. If you're ready, finna put your socks up, yeah. Just living, baby, for the moment, yeah. Fire it up. 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

gonna

I said, are you gonna be my girl? 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Really wanna make you mine. 4, 5, 6, come on and get your kicks. 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

0: 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With the Bentleys, the Hummers, the Benz. 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The Block Party with me, Howl La Tukefa.
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1: And our album, Tally, is this week's feature album on Double J. This track is called Sick Bag. I have a bit of a tendency of wanting to put big, epic bridges in the songs that I write and contribute to the band. One of my favourite bands of all time is Deer Hunter, and I feel like we kind of nailed that at the ending of this one, maybe? Am I allowed to say that about my own song? Anyway, this is Sick Bag. Enjoy.

Singer-songwriter Rowena Wise and her band are hitting venues across the country this October. It'll be your first chance to see her perform songs from her freshly released album, Bad Things Feel Good. These mesmerising shows kick off from Friday, October 15. Plus, legendary Australian band The Drones are back for a run of dates. It's their first tour in a decade and we're gearing up for some unmissable live shows. Sydney Garage Rock two-piece The Mess Hall will join them on all dates as a support band. The Drones are hitting stages across the country from August 14, so don't miss out. For dates and info on these tours and more, head to the Double J website.

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0: Money to me now, but I see them you know. I will make you money and make you money flow. Party on the now, but I see them you know. I will party summer and feel a cash flow.
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anymore, but I didn't know. Oh, happy anymore, but I didn't know. Oh, happy anymore.

This Friday on Arvo's, we're cranking Five On It up a notch. Five quickfire music questions. Get all five right and you'll score a double pass to see the drones at the show of your choosing. Could be a finish the lyric. Could be a bit of Aussie music trivia. Could be something wonderfully random. Five questions, five right, one cracking prize. Five On It, this Friday on Arvo's, from 3 on Double J.

brand new releases to the really awesome songs that you forgot existed, I'll be here to set the vibe just right for you. Whether you're walking the dog, sweating out a hangover, or getting ready to run a marathon, I've got the

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0: Double J would like to pay our respects to this country's First Peoples, First Nations listeners, artists, and traditional custodians of the land throughout Australia. We acknowledge Australia's traditional custodians of country and recognise their continuing connection to land, waters, and community. 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

Good morning, guys. Welcome to the show. Tom Ramscroft here on Double J. Hope everyone's well. Thank you so much for joining me. Starting off very mellow this week. It's cold out there. I thought this was kind of appropriate cold music, if that's a thing. From Alex Bray. It's called Unspoken. Alex, who's produced for the likes of Lorcana, also played guitar on that Lily Allen tracks. This one, his debut solo release. Coming up on the show today, we have music from our feature album this week. New album from Sydney Four Piece, Body Type. I actually bought this record earlier on this week before realising it was our feature album on Double J. The album is called Tally. It's jolly, jolly good. We've also got music from brilliant UK musician John

Glacier. We've got some Dinosaur Jr., some Avalanches, new single from them. Some music from Thailand, which I think everybody's going to dig. Also some Bjork and another track from the new album from Sydney musician 1800 Mikey. This one, though, from Ezra Collective, from their forthcoming new album, which is called Here Because of Hope. It's going to be coming out on the 18th of September, and this one's called Well Organized.

0: Paris-based collective, Biomania, a tune called Danger, from a new EP, Birds and Drones. Before that, it was Ezra Collective, featuring Layla IK. It's called Well Organized, the album Here Because of Hope. Tom Ravenscroft here on Double J. Thank you so much for joining me. With you for the next 3 hours. Lots and lots of cool music to play for you. Do get in touch. It'll be lovely to hear from you as always. 0408 345 555. Let me know what you've been up to this week. Any good gigs that I've missed, new releases that you think I might be into. We'd be lovely to hear from you. Track now from our feature album on Double J this week, which is the new album from Body Type called Tally. The band, Sydney Four Piece, which formed in 2016. Previous albums, Everything's Dangerous But Nothing Is Surprising from 2022, and Expired Candy from 2023. And we've got Sophie from the band to introduce a tune for us.
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2: 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We got Stella, who was our producer, to play some piano over the top of this one, which was new for us, and gave it, that real jaggery flavour, I reckon.

0: From our feature album this week, that was Body Type and Planet 8 from the album Tally. Michael Hing on Morning spoke to Cecil and Sophie from the band all about this record, what it's been like to be in a band for an entire decade and a rock bottom involving Mint Slices and the Pixies. 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
1: Wow.

The Strokes last night, Triple J live recording studio 227 Sydney from 2001. 25 years ago this week, the Strokes toured Australia for the very first time. 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She released a debut album called Like a Ribbon last year. Absolutely wonderful, wonderful record. Go check it out when you get a mo. This is her first release of 2026. It's called Bond Girl.

You Urugawa, tune called Little Secrets from a compilation Denshi Ongaku no Bigaku Volume 3, a compilation of Japanese electronic music. Before that, it was John Glacier, a new single, Bond Girl, co-produced with Take a Day Trip. He's worked with the likes of Lil Nas, Travis Scott, Dua Lipa. Hopefully forthcoming album coming out soon from her. Some messages, bits and bobs. Joe Middlesbrough has been in touch, enjoying the cold, chilly start to the day. Waking me up on my walk to work. Did that also for me, in fact, this morning, cycling in very fast in the cold. Dead nice. Beautiful morning here in Sydney. Also, hey, Tom Azza from the Tally Valley, down in Kingscliff today, smashing out a detail on a Suzuki Jimny. These are the kind of messages I like. Getting things done. Goes on to say, heard a good tune last night on the dinner mix, Bliss by the Dudes. Thank you for that. Check it out. You can, of course, listen back to the dinner mix on the Double J website. Tom Ravenscroft here with you for the next few hours. Do get in touch, 0408 34 55 55.

Yeah, we bring it back to the start. Here's a moment of silence, bring it back to the art. Mind blowing, it's a classical part of Zamrock, a hip hop, an alternative spark. Yeah, it's the way that I'm on the

show label called Dance Around the World, put together by the brilliant UK radio host, DJ, and label owner, Jams Supernova. We played you another track from this compilation on the show last week. Jams, who I believe is going to be doing some shows here in Oz towards the end of the year. Before that, we had Sampa the Great, Can't Hold Us, from 2025, last year, in case you can't remember. Tom Ravenscroft here on Double J. Hope you are all well. Music now from a four-piece band from Philadelphia in the US. It's a debut LP called Not Fun At All on the Feel It label, who do lots of very cool things. The band, who I think have been around for a very long time, but they've kind of only just got their act together and put out a record. Anyway, I'm into it. This one's called Sign.

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Dinosaur Jr. back with a new album coming out 28th of August, sixth studio album. It's called There Near. This tune, Several Got Away. The original lineup of the band only recorded three full albums in the 80s. Jay Maskus, kind of a hero of mine when I was a kid, learning to play the guitar and just sort of watching him in awe. Some emails and bits and bobs. They're getting weirder, actually. Nice to hear you on the radio, Romesh. Love the podcast. Thanks for that. Also, Tom Bangerscroft, which I'm into. I will take that. Some bangers coming later on. We're just sort of building up slowly, as we often do on this show. Starting off mellow and then just sort of getting tougher and a bit more party as the show goes on. This one, though, very mellow indeed, from Gotts Street Park, who put out lots and lots of gorgeous beats. This is from a new album called Somewhere Between, not coming out until October. It's called Easy and it features Celeste.

pressure. A black imagination activated. She one level elevated, rocking with the greatest. Static nation, black imagination activated. She one level elevated. You were rocking with the greatest.

Gorgeous tune, this. I could listen to this loop go round and round all day, I think. From a UK duo, Awkward Moments. It's called Slow Down Chat, and it's the Maya Jane Coles remix from an EP called Awkward Chat, Sapphic Summer Remixes, coming out soon. Before that, Most Def, a Pretty Dancer from the New York hip-hop icon. This is from a reissue of the album Ecstatic from 2009. Tom Ravenscroft here on Double J. Do get in touch. 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